0: secured court orders totaling $480 million in civil penalties against major banks and financial services firms. It brings the total penalties orders to a record $830 million over the past financial year. Of that, ASIC says $644 million is being paid back to Australians. Among the penalties issued was $35 million from HSBC Bank Australia after they admitted scam protection failures.
1: The United States has launched a ninth consecutive night of strikes on Iran. The US Central Command says they aim to degrade Iranian military capabilities used to attack ships in the Strait of Hormuz. A state funeral for former broadcaster and politician Darren Hinch will be held today in Melbourne. Known as the Human Headline, Mr. Hinch began his career as a journalist and was passionate in support of victims of child sexual abuse. He was elected to the Senate in 2016 and served there for 3 years. Mr. Hinch died 10 days ago following a lengthy health battle. He was 82. The service will get underway at midday. Turning to sport, Spain has defeated Argentina 1-0 to win the FIFA World Cup. The match went to extra time, the score locked at nil all. Ferran Torres scored in the 106th minute and Spain held on to win. Argentina's Enzo Fernandez became the sixth player to be sent off in a men's World Cup final. Spain's Rodri was named player of the tournament. Goalkeeper Unai Simon won the Golden Glove, while France's Kylian Mbappe won the Golden Boot. And former Port Adelaide mentor Ken Hinckley is set to be unveiled as the inaugural head coach of the Tasmania Devils AFL team. A formal announcement is expected later this morning.
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1: Hello, I'm Lewis Donaldson. The Prime Minister has criticised One Nation leader Pauline Hanson for denigrating Australia while overseas. Senator Hanson travelled to London to attend the Conservative Political Action Conference and while there appeared on a podcast hosted by far-right activist Tommy Robinson. She criticised Australia's migration but denied she wanted to reintroduce the White Australia policy. Speaking in Darwin this morning, Anthony Albanese said he found Senator Hanson's actions astonishing.
2: What we need to do as public representatives is take our responsibility seriously. When I'm overseas, I talk Australia up. Pauline Hanson has travelled overseas to engage in various activities with fringe people and to talk Australia down. I don't think that's appropriate.
1: Asylum seekers sent to Nauru are struggling to buy enough food, according to a new report. Shannon Kirkwood has more.
3: The Asylum Seeker Resource Centre says almost every person it interviewed in Nauru said they cannot afford enough food. It interviewed 78 of the approximately 91 people seeking asylum in Nauru. 68% rarely or never had access to fresh fruit, vegetables and meat, while 82% did not have easy access to free, clean drinking water. Australia has transferred more than 4,000 asylum seekers to Nauru since it reintroduced offshore processing in 2012. The federal government reportedly spent nearly $1 billion on offshore detention in the last financial year.
1: The United States has confirmed the deaths of a service member in northern Iraq. The US Central Command says the service member was killed during a controlled detonation of unexploded ordnance from a downed Iranian attack drone. A second person was wounded. Meantime, CENTCOM says an identification process is underway on remains which were found in the search for an American in Jordan. Two others were killed in that attack on Friday. New electoral boundaries and one electorate name change. The Australian Electoral Commission has announced several changes to South Australia's electoral boundaries at the next federal election. It will see around 24,000 people move electorates, just under 2% of the enrolled population. And one electorate name change has been confirmed and honours the first Indigenous nurse at the Royal Adelaide Hospital and prominent First Nations leader.
4: The electorate name for Grey is changing to O'Donoghue in honour of the late Dr. Lowitcher O'Donoghue. While the Commission acknowledged submissions that sought to retain the existing electorate name, it determined that Sir George Grey had been appropriately acknowledged and that it was time to honour an outstanding Australian with close connections to the electorate.
1: Spaniards all around the world are celebrating their country's win in the FIFA World Cup. Spain defeated Argentina 1-0 this morning. The team dominated the tournament, having only conceded one goal. It's the country's second men's title. Spain supporter Melissa watched the game with friends in New York City. She has spoken to Fox 5 about the significance of the win.
5: We won it, right? It's an incredible feeling. I can't explain. To live it twice in my life, to get another star in our jersey.
1: And in cycling, Remco Evenepoel has won stage 15 of the Tour de France. Laura Devoy has the details.
6: Remco Evenepoel upset leader Tadej Pogacar and rose to second in the overall rankings. Pogacar maintained his grip on the yellow jersey, now with a lead of 5 minutes. Two-time champion Jonas Vingegaard, who was woken up for a drug test before the stage, crashed out and fractured his collarbone. He had been sitting second overall.
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0: saddlery again. We got your new saddle last week. What's that? A new bridle? A new set of reins? New breastplate? Yeah, Kent Saddlery's got it all. 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Okay, I'll get some new Ariat boots and an Akubra. 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
3: Hello, I'm Lewis Donaldson. Former Attorney General Mark Dreyfus says he felt constricted in what he could say in support of Jewish Australians while serving as a minister. The Anti-Semitism Royal Commission is hearing from witnesses today about security arrangements for the Jewish community. Labor MP Mark Dreyfus has appeared at the hearing where he's detailed the extent of Jewish hate directed at him and others. Criticism, he says, has crossed the line. He also says there were constraints because of the office he held.
4: I've been reflecting on this since ceasing to be a member of Cabinet. I've been much freer as an MP. I was able to respond after the Bondi attack, speaking as an MP.
3: US President Donald Trump says American forces are hitting Iran very hard to honour their fallen comrades. Two Americans were killed in an Iranian attack on Jordan on Friday, and remains found in the search for one service member reported missing are being identified. Mr. Trump says Iran doesn't have many resources left.
5: Iran has been very, very badly damaged. They've lost everything almost militarily. They've got very little left. They've got some missiles. They've got some drones. They've got some manufacturing ability, not much. We control the strait. They don't control anything.
3: Andy Burnham will today become the UK's 59th Prime Minister. After winning a by-election last month, the former Manchester mayor became Labour leader last Friday. He'll meet with King Charles before being sworn in and giving his maiden speech as PM. Among his first priorities, scrapping the proposed digital ID and plans for new oil and gas drilling in the North Sea. New research has found evidence of animal deaths can disappear in less than 2 weeks. As Laura Devoy reports, it's prompted calls for wildlife surveys to be conducted within hours of prescribed burns.
6: Researchers from Adelaide University monitored prescribed burns in the Mount Lofty Ranges and found half of all lizard carcasses detected were found 28 hours after the fire. But within 12 days, every carcass had disappeared, most likely removed by scavengers. Researchers say the findings, published today in the Australian Journal of Zoology, suggest current post-fire monitoring practices may be missing much of the immediate impact of prescribed burns. They're calling for surveys to be conducted almost immediately after prescribed burns rather than weeks later to understand the full impact.
3: Turning to sport, Spain has won the FIFA World Cup for the second time. The team defeated Argentina 1-0 in extra time this morning. It comes 16 years after Spain's first title in 2010. The team also dominated the awards. Rodri was named player of the tournament, while goalkeeper Unai Simon won the Golden Glove. But France's Kylian Mbappe won the Golden Boot. He's the first player ever to win it twice. And in the AFL, Ken Hinckley will be the inaugural coach of the Tasmania Devils. The former Port Adelaide mentor has signed a 5-year deal which will commence on the 1st of November. Hinckley says he's excited to be the club's first coach.
7: 100 years' time, when Tasmania have won so many premierships, at some point there'll be a revision moment where we look back and go, well, who was the first coach of the footy club? And my name's going to be there forever. It's something I'm going to be so proud of. And, you know, to be a part of that, it's such an exciting day for me and hopefully for everyone involved with Tasmania and the Tasmanian people.
3: The Devils will play their first season in the AFL in 2028.
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Yeah, Stevie Wonder there, and I just called to say I love you. All right, outside at the moment it is 13.1 degrees, still very, very, very breezy out there at 12.33 on your Monday afternoon. Michael back in the chair with you, and I'll be alongside you all afternoon till 4 o'clock. And, well, won't be too far away from 1 o'clock. And, of course, at 1 o'clock we'll switch over to our Monday afternoon jukebox program. But I just felt, yeah, you know what, a little bit of Deep Purple. Why not? And this is Hush. That's if I get it to work. There it is.

0: Yes, classic Deep Purple there. And, of course, that was Hush. All right, we're going to have a quick word from our sponsors. And after those important messages, we'll come back and we'll have a little bit of Jive Bunny. And he's got the jukebox story for you. It makes perfect sense because at 1 o'clock we'll have the afternoon jukebox. But these words first.
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Yes, there we go. We've had it there, haven't we? Yes, the Jive Bunny Jukebox Story. Some great music in amongst all of that. And that was actually remixed, the Jive Bunny. It's all digitally remixed. And they've got a great selection of stuff, actually, Jive Bunny. And since about 1991. All right, a little bit of Johnny O'Keefe for us. No, actually, I think I'm going to change tack. Yes, a little bit of Chris Jensen for us. And this is Halfway to Crazy.

Yeah, there he goes, halfway to crazy. Yes, Chris Jensen there, of course, off the CD, Keys to the Country, which was his about his fourth release, actually. He's very prolific over there in America. He's doing his thing. Yes, I'm trying to, trying to promote him a bit more in Australia because he's not as mainstream as some of the other artists out there. But I do love his style of country music. It's a little bit of a mix of country, pop, rock, but he also has some softer ballads as well. It's always good stuff. All right, a little bit of Frankie Lane, and you know what? High noon. Well, nearly 1 o'clock, but yeah, high noon.

Yeah, Frankie Lane there and High Noon. Yes, Do Not Forsake Me from 1952. I don't know what it is. Every time I hear that song, I feel like I'm stuck in a John Wayne movie. Nothing wrong with that, though. Nothing at all. All right, a little bit of Johnny O'Keefe and Lollipops and Roses, and that'll lead us up to the 1 o'clock news, and then I'll be straight back after the newsroom does their things, and I'll give you a weather update, and then we'll kick off the Monday afternoon jukebox program.

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1: Hello, I'm Shannon Kirkwood. Family, friends and media personalities have gathered in Melbourne today for a state funeral to honour former broadcaster and politician Darren Hinch. Mr Hinch died 10 days ago, aged 82, following a lengthy health battle. Known as the human headline, Mr Hinch began his career as a journalist and was passionate in support of victims of child sexual abuse. He was elected to the Senate in 2016 and served there for 3 years. Speaking on behalf of the Victorian government, Denny Pearson says while not everyone knew Darren personally, he used his voice for what he believed was right.
2: He was authentic, relentless, direct and compassionate. He never shied away from a fight, and in so doing gave a voice to those who couldn't speak for themselves.
1: As the US launches another round of strikes against Iran, it's confirmed the death of another American service member. The US Central Command says the service member was killed in Iraq during a controlled detonation of unexploded ordnance from a downed Iranian attack drone. A second person was wounded. Meantime, CENTCOM says an identification process is underway on remains which were found in the search for an American in Jordan. Two others were killed in that attack on Friday. A national increase in the number of men choosing vasectomies has been attributed to cost of living pressures. In a first-of-its-kind study, Adelaide University researchers have found from 2016 to 2024, there was a 60% increase in the number of vasectomies performed on men aged 18 to 44. Lead researcher Dr. Jack Janetsky says housing affordability, job insecurity and the cost of raising children have shaped those decisions. He also says the procedure is intended to be a permanent form of contraception and reversals are neither simple or always successful. Students, parents, activists and political leaders are planning to march to the Indian Parliament today. The protest is in response to a call from the Cockroach Junta Party for reforms in the education system. The protesters, who call themselves cockroaches, were involved in action in Delhi over the weekend where an activist and educator who was on day 21 of a hunger strike in CJP's support was forcibly taken to hospital. A new device developed in Australia can identify disease-carrying mosquitoes by the sound of their wing beats. Laura Devoy has the details.
3: A University of Wollongong academic has created the low-cost device which uses AI to identify three of the world's most significant disease-carrying mosquito species in seconds and without the internet. Currently, mosquito surveillance is slow as it requires collecting water samples from breeding sites and analysing larvae in a lab. Associate Professor Kieran Trivadi found sound could do the same job faster because each species produces a subtly distinct acoustic fingerprint. He says the tech has the potential to be used like a navigation app showing traffic in real time, but with mosquitoes to detect hotspots early.
1: Turning to sport, the Gold Coast Titans, Brisbane Broncos and Newcastle Knights all scored wins in the NRLW yesterday. The Titans smashed the Parramatta Eels 50-12. The Broncos beat the West Tigers 40-12 and the Knights defeated St George Illawarra 38-0. Meanwhile, Sydney Roosters halfback Taron Aitken is leading the NRLW's Dally M standings after 3 rounds of the competition. And Spaniards around the world are celebrating Spain's FIFA World Cup win. Spain defeated Argentina 1-0 this morning to secure the country's second men's title.
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5: And good afternoon, everybody, and welcome back to the program. It is 5 minutes past one. Yes, Michael Ian, the chair here with you, and I'll be along with you for the ride this afternoon until 4 o'clock. Yes, your Monday afternoon jukebox program. So if you're tuned in and listening, I hope your Monday is going well. 13.5 outside at the moment, but it only feels like 6.4. Yes, that wind is a nasty one. Yes, it's very cool. Humidity sitting at 59%, dew point at 5.7. And speaking of the wind, it's 32 kilometres an hour and getting up to about 40 kilometres an hour, so it has dropped a bit. Is when I was in the chair this morning, up and over 50 kilometres an hour, and when it decided to have a gust, but it dropped off a little bit. No rain, of course, since 9 a.m. Air pressure is steady at 1,030.9 hectopascals and 5% chance of a millimetre or less of rain, moderate fire danger, and moderate UV index, and expect a top of 15 degrees today. Well, we're nearly at 14, so we might just nudge that 15, but that feels like temperature. That's what's ruining it, isn't it? So for your remainder of your Monday, it'd be partly cloudy and we get some winds. That's pretty well all I can speak of. East southeasterly, 20 to 30 kilometres an hour, but we're above that mark. So, Glenis is above average. There we go. All right, let's have a look. There's nothing on the radar and only on the satellite image. There's only a massive cloud over the coastal ranges. And a little bit further south down towards Victoria, so it's not impacting us at all. So they've got no warnings either, so we can get through that bit. And so we'll jump into a forecast for you. So, yep, as I say, an expected top of about 15 degrees this afternoon. Now, tomorrow, partly cloudy day, Tuesday, of course. 3 overnight, up to 15 Wednesday. Foggy start, then it should be sunny, big blue skies, 3 to 15. Thursday, big blue skies and plenty of sunshine, 1 to 15. Minus 1 to 15 Friday, so I'll probably get a frost or two there, I'd imagine. And then on Saturday, minus 2 to 14. Big blue skies, though, plenty of sunshine. So, yep, after a cool, fresh start in the morning, it might warm up a little bit in the afternoon, won't be too bad. Sunday afternoon, or Sunday itself, it'll be partly cloudy, minus 1 to 15. And then got some showers in the forecast for Monday, minus 1 to 15. Tuesday, I said showers this morning, but now that's changed again. It just swaps around. Mother Nature, you can't keep up with her, can you? No, you can't. Cloudy on Tuesday next week, 1 to 13. And then a Wednesday next week, partly cloudy, minus 1 to 11. So the temperatures are going to drop off there next week. Warms up a little bit this week and then shoots back down again next week. Well, we are still in winter, aren't we? But we're getting closer to spring. Yeah, it's not too far away. No, only another, 6 weeks or so. It's not too far away, is it, at all? All right, let's get into some music, shall we? That's what we're here for. And as always on the Afternoon Jukebox program, we start with Dino. Yes, the king of cool himself, Dean Martin, and this one, Not Enough Indians.

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2: 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And thanks to everybody who's tuned in and listening this afternoon. Now, my mum, yes, she loaned me a Daniel O'Donnell CD this afternoon, his newest one. It arrived a couple of weeks ago. It cleared customs, so it just goes to show you, here in Australia, we'll let anything through. No, here he is. Of course, and she's loaned me the CD, so I'm going to be playing a selection of songs off it today. Actually, it's not a bad CD, it's a double CD, and most of the songs are, 50s, 60s rock and roll songs. They're all pretty groovy, upbeat songs, and Mum, I have chosen this one for you. It's Come On Over to My Place, and if anyone's interested, the CD is called Oh Boy.

Yes, there he goes, Daniel O'Donnell, the Irish superstar himself. Yes, and come on over to my place. And as I was remarking there before I played that track, it is off his new double CD. It's called Oh Boy. Yeah, it's got plenty of rock and roll songs on there. It's not a bad mix, actually, I've got to admit. Yes, the Irish superstar, there we go. All right, my uncle down there in Port Macquarie. Yes, Brian, the mighty Parramatta Eels fan. Well, he'll be right this week because they had the bye. Anyway, mate, hope you're doing well. Hope you're not getting yourself up to too much mischief, and a little bit of Susie Quattro coming your way. Yes, we love Susie Q. Yes, we certainly do. This is 48 Crash. It's one of her biggest hits.

0: Yes, there she goes, the original Wild Child herself. Yeah, Susie Quattro, of course, and 48 Crash. Yeah, Brian, I hope you're doing well, my friend. All right, quick word from our sponsors, and we'll come back and we'll play some Randy Travis. That one is going out to my Auntie Julie, and that'll be coming up after these important words.
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Islands. That's 100% accurate. All right, Jules. Yeah, a little bit of Randy Travis going out for you. I know you love this song, and I haven't played it for a while, so this one's just for you. This is Three Wooden Crosses, and I hope you're having a great day, and I hope you're still quiet. She was telling me she was having a bit of quiet today, and she went for a walk. Hope it was nice and not too breezy down your end of the world.

Yes, absolutely beautiful, that song. Absolutely, I do love that one as well. And I know my Auntie Julie loves that one. Yep, she certainly does. And my Uncle T-Bone up there, he'd be up there in the chook pen. Oh, he'd be crowing after his rooster's got another win, wouldn't he? Yes, T-Bone, this one's just for you. Which actually had a little bit of Eagles today, because I know you say you like the Eagles. Not the Seagulls, though. No, you're a Chookies man, that's for sure. But the Eagles, the band. And this one for you, mate. I hope you take it easy. And that's what the song's called, Take It Easy.

Yeah, yes. Yeah, great sound of the Eagles. You can't beat the Eagles, can you? Yeah, no, take it easy, Hotel California. Oh, they just kept springing out the hits. They certainly did, but great stuff. All right, and my neighbour Alan, mate, a bit blowy there today. I've seen you hanging your washing out, mate. I hope it doesn't blow away on you. Anyway, my friend, I hope you're having a great day, whatever it is that you're up to. And, you know, working class man. Yeah, Jimmy Barnes coming your way. Hope you enjoy

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I don't know, my little brain just wanders off on me. All right, good afternoon to you, Sandra. Hope you're having a great start to your week. And if you're tuned in listening, I hope you enjoy this one from Tim McGraw, because I know I do. Yes, absolutely sure, back when.

0: Yes, ain't that true? Back when. You know what I miss most about back when? Yeah, choo-choo bars. I used to love choo-choo bars, you know, the licorice one with a little train on the label. It was great. I loved it. But yeah, great stuff. Yeah, Tim McGraw there, of course. And back when. All right, Elaine, we got a little bit of Slim Dusty coming up for you very, very shortly. Some important words from our sponsors first, and then Three Rivers Hotel will be coming your way. Hope you're having a great afternoon too. Won't be too far away. Stay tuned.
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Yes, Three Rivers Hotel there from Slim Dusty. That one was for you, Elaine, and I hope you're having a great week, whatever it is that you're up to. All right, a little bit of Neil Diamond now. This one going out for Denise. Denise, if you're tuned in and listening, I know you love Neil Diamond. Yes, yeah, I know John plays you a bit on the weekend. He gives you a good selection of Neil Diamond. But this one's just for you. This is Mr. Bojangles.

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2: 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It makes it all worthwhile. Absolutely. And love the phone calls too, especially when you get all positive feedback. Now, another guy who gets positive feedback. Yes, I know he does. Yeah, John. Yes. And John is on Saturday mornings and, of course, every Saturday and Sunday afternoon. Happy Jack Stacks of Wax. And you'll catch John from 1 o'clock. Or if you're up bright and early on a Saturday morning, check out the breakfast show John puts on. Always puts on a great show, great music, plenty of memories in there too. All right, a little bit of Chicago for John this afternoon, and this is Make Me Smile. And I'll tell you what, John, most of your music, yeah, there's no doubt about that, it makes me smile. If it doesn't make me smile, puts a pip in my step, that's for sure. Anyway, mate, hope you're having a great afternoon.

Yes, the great sound of Chicago there. They've really got some great music. And I tell you what, their instruments just sound awesome. Absolutely do. Chicago, of course. Make me smile. All right. Now, to the Spunky Monkey. I shared a cab with the other day up to Mead Street. And, yeah, we got talking about the radio and all bits and pieces. And, yeah, you were telling me how you went to a Led Zeppelin concert when you were about 21 and very heavily pregnant. Well, as you do. But, yep. Yeah, no, it's hard to believe, actually. The lady, oh, I'm not going to mention names, but she was telling me she was in her 70s now, but she still loves all her music and she loves listening to her radio 2CBD. And you mentioned that you like Nick Cave. Yes, Nick Cave and the Bad Seeds, of course. Anyway, I picked out a Nick Cave song for you this afternoon. I know if you're tuned in listening, I know you'll know exactly who this is and who you are. And I hope you enjoy this one. And it is called Do You Love Me? Well... well, there we go. There's a title. All right, Nick Cave and the Bad Seeds.

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1: Hello, I'm Lewis Donaldson. The former Attorney General is calling for bans on protesting outside synagogues and Jewish schools. Labor MP Mark Dreyfus has appeared as a witness at the Anti-Semitism Royal Commission today.
2: It's often commented to me that no other religious group in Australia, in going to worship, has to walk past guards. The Jewish community does. In response to a real and assessed risk. No one would wish for this, but it has been necessary and sadly continues to be necessary.
1: The Anti-Semitism Commission is hearing from witnesses today about security arrangements for the Jewish community. Family, friends and dignitaries have gathered in Melbourne to farewell former broadcaster and politician Darren Hinch at a state funeral. Mr. Hinch died 10 days ago, aged 82, following a lengthy health battle. Known as the human headline, Mr. Hinch began his career as a journalist and was passionate in support of victims of child sexual abuse. He was elected to the Senate in 2016 and served there for 3 years. He has been remembered as a man who stood up for those who could not speak up for themselves. Opposition leader Angus Taylor says One Nation leader Pauline Hanson doesn't have the solutions to address some of Australia's biggest challenges. Mr. Taylor says when it comes to housing and the economy, One Nation has no answers.
3: One Nation is a one-person show, as I said, and it is not fit to govern, and they don't have the policies that will get us out of that crisis.
1: The One Nation leader is facing criticism from the Prime Minister, Anthony Albanese, who says she denigrated Australia during her trip to London. She appeared on a podcast last week hosted by British far-right figure Tommy Robinson, where she blamed the end of the White Australia policy for the nation's migration issues. She attempted to clarify her comments on Channel 7 last night, saying she doesn't believe in it, but she said she would support mass deportation. Researchers from the Australian Catholic University have found child protection systems focus too heavily on risk in assessments. Shannon Kirkwood has the details.
4: The findings detail assessments need to also consider the strengths and cultural connections which can help create safety for children. The research proposes a reservoir model which focuses on a combination of strengths and protective factors. It's an approach researchers say could address the overrepresentation of Indigenous children in the child protection system. Lead author Dr. Gabrielle Hunt says a deficit-only approach can miss the protective factors such as a supportive teacher, stable family and friends, or culturally safe services.
1: To sport, former Port Adelaide mentor Ken Hinckley says he's excited to be the Tasmania Devils' first coach.
5: 100 years' time, when Tasmania have won so many premierships, at some point there'll be a revision moment where we look back and go, well, who was the first coach of the footy club? And my name's going to be there forever. It's something I'm going to be so proud of. And, you know, to be a part of that, such an exciting day for me and hopefully for everyone involved with Tasmania and the Tasmanian people.
1: Hinckley has signed a 5-year deal which will begin on the 1st of November. The Devils will play their first season in the AFL in 2028. Meantime, Essendon forward Nate Caddy has been cleared after he was hospitalised during yesterday's win over GWS with an elevated heart rate. And finally, this year's North Pole Marathon contingent are continuing their journey in the Arctic Ocean, returning from the geographic North Pole to the world's northernmost town in Norway. Australian Katie Sarah is on board. She's bringing home a medal after claiming second place in the women's icy marathon event over the weekend.
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7: And welcome back to the program, everybody. It's 2:05 on your Monday morning. Monday morning. It's Monday afternoon, Michael. Where are you going? It's Monday afternoon, a jukebox. All right, we got 14.1 degrees outside at the moment. Feels like 9.3. So we're nudging up towards that expected top of 15. 59% humidity, dew point at 6.2. Wind is east-northeasterly, 20 kilometres an hour, getting up to about 32 when it decides to have a bit of a blow. No rain, of course, since 9 a.m. Air pressure at 1030.5 hectopascals. And 5% chance of a millimetre or less of rain today. Moderate fire danger and a moderate UV index. In Northern Tablelands for Monday, well, we could just say windy. Windy with some sun, clouds, got it all happening out there. Slight chance of a shower near the Queensland border, near zero chance elsewhere. Winds will be east-southeasterly, 20 to 30 kilometres an hour. Well, I got that part right, that's for sure. Definitely windy out there today. Nothing to speak of on the radar or satellite image except for a big wall of cloud, but that's off the east coast there. It's not impacting our region at all. No current or warnings, so we'll skip through that and jump into a forecast for you. So tomorrow, Tuesday, the 21st of July, should get up to 15 degrees after a start of 3. Partly cloudy conditions, mostly sunny after a bit of fog there on Wednesday morning. 3 to 15, a nice sunny day on Thursday, 1 up to 15. Friday, a little bit cooler, minus 1 to 15, but nice big blue skies and plenty of sunshine. Plenty of sunshine also for us on Saturday, minus 2 though, so a cool start, up to 14. Partly cloudy on a Sunday, minus 1 to 15. Some showers coming through there on a Monday, but nothing really to speak of. It's only going to be a millimetre or around about there. Minus 1 up to 15. A Tuesday, partly cloudy. 1 up to 13. Partly cloudy also Wednesday. Minus 1 to 11. So there we go. We're all up to date again for another hour. I'll be back to check on all that again at 3 o'clock. That's some more music. Yeah, normally at this time, just after 2 o'clock, we'll have our boogie shoes and our pink shoe laces, but they'll be a little bit later. I've still got some more song dedications to stick out. I'm a little bit behind today. I don't know. It might be all because I've got a few longer ones like that last song there from Nick Cave. Yes, not everyone's cup of tea, that's for sure, but there are people that do love his music, Nick Cave and the Bad Seeds. I don't know, whenever I see Nick Cave, though, he looks like a vampire to me. He really does. Looks like he belongs in a Hollywood motion picture, but a lot of people do like his music. All right, a little bit of Normie Rowe, and this one going out to the lovely gentleman who gave me a lift as I was commuting in this afternoon. And I've just hit the wrong key. There we go. We got it back. And, he was telling me his wife loves tuning in on a Monday afternoon. She calls me the little Michael and I follow the big Michael. Well, that sounds good. Well, I hope this one tickles your fancy for you, and I hope you're having a lovely afternoon. This is Normie Rowe, of course, and Shaking All Over.

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2: And thanks to all our sponsors, of course, and, you know, a big thank you to all of our presenters here, of course, and from Jan, who'll be in this afternoon after me at 4 o'clock, and then, of course, Lindsay with his great classical music that he plays on a Monday night, and, of course, Lindsay's breakfast show on Fridays as well, and don't forget David there as well, and his music muster and Moments and Memories and When the Day Breaks. And you've got Megan in there as well with the mystery tour that she always puts on. And, of course, John on the weekends. And Carolyn, Carolyn's collection, of course. Oh, it's just some great stuff. And you've got Don up there and Warwick. Yep, and Don puts on a great show. We had Jeff there on Sunday filling in for Pamela while Pamela was away. So all of our presenters do a great job, as well as everybody else behind the scenes. Oh, look, I nearly forgot one, didn't I? I forgot Laurie. But Laurie, yep, Laurie does some great work as well. And to all of you out there, this one is just for you. It's Master's Apprentice. Turn up the radio.

Yes, there we go. Master's Apprentice there and a Turn Up the Radio. And I did forget one. I knew I did. Yeah, I forgot about Selwyn. Yeah, we got to mention Selwyn, don't we? Yep, and Selwyn's Rockabilly Show there on a Wednesday. Great stuff. Always love tuning into that one too. I can't believe I forgot it. There we go. All right, back into a regular format now. And here they come, KC and Sunshine Band. And we've got to have those boogie shoes, even though they're a little bit later on. We're going to have them today.

there we go. KC and the Sunshine Band. Of course, they've got their boogie shoes on. You know what you've got to tie them up with? Yes, yeah, that's right. You've been listening long enough now. We know that Dirty Stevens follows that up. And we do up those boogie shoes with the pink shoelaces.

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3: And don't forget you are tuned in to your Monday afternoon jukebox. Michael sitting in the chair here with you, and I'll be taking you through till 4 o'clock this afternoon. All right. A bit of Blues Brothers for you. Yes, Jake and Elwood. I know we've been talking about it for a while. We're finally getting to it. Here we go. Yep. And everybody needs somebody to love.

Yes, there they go. Jake and Elwood, of course. John Belushi and Dan Aykroyd, the Blues Brothers. And Everybody Needs Somebody to Love. Such a great movie. Definitely my favourite of all time. And the cameos that were in that movie. I mean, Carrie Fisher, John

Ali Hooker. Just to name a few. We had Ray Charles in there as well. Aretha Franklin, who will be coming up in another one of their songs a little bit later on, we think. Yeah, great stuff. Good movie. Good fun movie. Alrighty. Well, we normally have an AC/DC song. We normally have that before 2 o'clock, don't we? We're running a little bit behind schedule today, but here they come. And this is Hell's Bells.

Yes, there we go. Hell's Bells. Yes, AC/DC, of course, Australia's own. Yes, greatest rock band of all a time, in my opinion. That's for sure. And if you're wondering, if you're a footy fan like me, you're probably thinking, I've heard them bells before. Yes, that's on place every time the Penrith Panthers run onto the footy field. Of course, it does, Hell's Bells. Alrighty. Well, you know what? Yes, the time has come. Speaking of football, yes, this song gets played at the football a fair bit too, but it also gets played at home a fair bit too. Yes, because Boo Boo, the big red dog, she absolutely loves this one. I know it's great for a sing-along. Yes, so get into it, shall we? This is DJ Ossie, and hey, baby.

Yes, there we go. Actually, she's got a new favourite at the moment. It's called the Hillbilly Rock. It's a line dance song. I'm waiting for it still to download, but I'm assuming that as soon as we get it up and running, we'll get onto it. It's great stuff, actually. It's good fun. All right, a little bit more Daniel O'Donnell from the CD, Oh Boy. The title track is Oh Boy.

Yes, there he goes again, the Irish superstar. We've got a few more songs off that CD I'm going to whack through this afternoon, including a very special one that it's probably my favourite song at the moment. I listen to it a fair bit at home. Actually, and that's probably courtesy of Mum. Yes, because Mum loves listening to the song as well. All right, a little bit more of the Blues Brothers coming our way now. And this one, of course, was from the movie soundtrack, of course. All these songs are from the movie soundtrack. But if you remember the movie, or if you haven't seen it, check it out. It's great stuff. But if you remember the movie, Bob's Country Bunker, yes, they did the theme from Rawhide. So here they go.

0: Yes, there they go. Jake and Elwood, of course, and a Rawhide. One of the best scenes in that movie. Jake goes up to the bar and orders a beer, and he asks the lady behind the bar, what kind of music do you normally have here? And she goes, we've got both kinds. We've got country and western. Just great stuff. Oh, absolutely hilarious. All right, quick word from our sponsors, and then we might come back. And we better have the din-din song. Yes, King Neptune. It's time for his din-dins.
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0: All right, the time has come. Yes, the King. It's time for him to have his din-dins. And, of course, Elvis Presley is coming along with it and a pocket full of rainbows. Yeah, actually, before I get into the song, King Neptune, he's been a little bit all worried lately. I don't know, he got out on me the other day. He took off on me. Yeah, he went outside and he fluffed up like a possum and he hissed and carried on. And we got him back in and then he got cranky with me today because I've left him. But anyway, this will make him happy. He'll be into his Felix in no time, I'm sure. Elvis Presley, here we go. Pocket full of rainbows.

Yes, from my favourite movie of Elvis's of all time, G.I. Blues. Absolutely love that. It's got a bit of everything to it if you haven't seen it. Yes, if you're not really a big Elvis Presley movie fan, check it out though. Great stuff. A little bit of comedy in there, some music in there, of course, and of course, the man himself, Elvis Presley. He was there doing his stuff. All right, talking about doing their stuff. A little bit of Christa Berg coming your way now. And don't pay the ferryman. Don't do it.

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Yes, Cab Calloway there, of course, one of the special cameos in The Blues Brothers. And that, of course, was Minnie the Moocher. And that was towards the end of the film. A couple more to go yet, though. Yes, we certainly do. Or a little bit of, where are we up to? Yeah, got about 4 minutes left, so we'll squeeze this in. Where are we? I can't find him now. He's running away on me. Oh, nope, there he is, Chris Isaak. I knew he was there somewhere. And somebody's crying.

0: Yes, there he goes, Chris Isaak, and of course Somebody's Crying, that one coming out of 1995. All right, well, we're nearly up to the 3 o'clock news mark, so we'll skip on over to the newsroom in a sec and we'll see what's going on in the wide world of news, and then we'll come back and I'll give you a weather update, and then we'll transition into the last hour of the program for today. Don't forget, I'll be with you till 4 o'clock this afternoon, at which time, straight after the 4 o'clock news, Jan will be in the chair and she'll be taking you through her part of the afternoon and early evening with some more great music. But for now, we want to pop over to the newsroom, shall we?
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3: Hello, I'm Lewis Donaldson. The former Attorney General is calling for bans on protesting outside synagogues and Jewish schools. Labor MP Mark Dreyfus has appeared as a witness at the Anti-Semitism Royal Commission today.
4: It's often commented to me that no other religious group in Australia, in going to worship, has to walk past guards. The Jewish community does. In response to a real and assessed risk. No one would wish for this, but it has been necessary and sadly continues to be necessary.
3: The Anti-Semitism Commission is hearing from witnesses today about security arrangements for the Jewish community. Family, friends and dignitaries have gathered in Melbourne to farewell former broadcaster and politician Darren Hinch at a state funeral. Mr. Hinch died 10 days ago, aged 82, following a lengthy health battle. Known as the human headline, Mr. Hinch began his career as a journalist and was passionate in support of victims of child sexual abuse. He was elected to the Senate in 2016 and served there for 3 years. He has been remembered as a man who stood up for those who could not speak up for themselves. Opposition leader Angus Taylor says One Nation leader Pauline Hanson doesn't have the solutions to address some of Australia's biggest challenges. Mr. Taylor says when it comes to housing and the economy, One Nation has no answers.
5: One Nation is a one-person show, as I said, and it is not fit to govern, and they don't have the policies that will get us out of that crisis.
3: The One Nation leader is facing criticism from the Prime Minister, Anthony Albanese, who says she denigrated Australia during her trip to London. She appeared on a podcast last week hosted by British far-right figure Tommy Robinson, where she blamed the end of the White Australia policy for the nation's migration issues. She attempted to clarify her comments on Channel 7 last night, saying she doesn't believe in it, but she said she would support mass deportation. Researchers from the Australian Catholic University have found child protection systems focus too heavily on risk in assessments. Shannon Kirkwood has the details.
6: The findings detail assessments need to also consider the strengths and cultural connections which can help create safety for children. The research proposes a reservoir model which focuses on a combination of strengths and protective factors. It's an approach researchers say could address the overrepresentation of Indigenous children in the child protection system. Lead author Dr. Gabrielle Hunt says a deficit-only approach can miss the protective factors such as a supportive teacher, stable family and friends, or culturally safe services.
3: To sport, former Port Adelaide mentor Ken Hinckley says he's excited to be the Tasmania Devils' first coach.
7: 100 years' time, when Tasmania have won so many premierships, at some point there'll be a revision moment where we look back and go, well, who was the first coach of the footy club? And my name's going to be there forever. It's something I'm going to be so proud of. And, you know, to be a part of that, such an exciting day for me and hopefully for everyone involved with Tasmania and the Tasmanian people.
3: Hinckley has signed a 5-year deal which will begin on the 1st of November. The Devils will play their first season in the AFL in 2028. Meantime, Essendon forward Nate Caddy has been cleared after he was hospitalised during yesterday's win over GWS with an elevated heart rate. And finally, this year's North Pole Marathon contingent are continuing their journey in the Arctic Ocean, returning from the geographic North Pole to the world's northernmost town in Norway. Australian Katie Sarah is on board. She's bringing home a medal after claiming second place in the women's icy marathon event over the weekend.
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0: And welcome back, everybody, to the last hour of our Monday afternoon jukebox for this week. It is 4 minutes past three. Of course, it is Monday afternoon. Yeah, in case you slept all the way through Sunday, yep, it's Monday. Welcome aboard. All right, it's 14.6 outside. Feels like 10.1. Our expected top was 15 today. We might just nudge it. We'll see how we go. Humidity sitting at 57%, dew point at 6.2. Wind is east-northeasterly, 19 kilometres an hour, so it has dropped down. Only gusting there at 25 kilometres an hour, so it's lightened off a bit because at one stage this morning it was 54 kilometres an hour. Wow. Since 9 a.m, of course, we've had no rain and air pressure is steady at 1,030.3 hectopascals. And so for the remainder of your Monday, it'll be partly cloudy, slight chance of a shower near the Queensland border, near zero chance elsewhere, and winds will stay east-southeasterly, 20 to 30 kilometres an hour. And there was only that 5% of a millimetre or less of rain, moderate fire danger and moderate UV index, nothing to speak of on their radar. Quite a wall of cloud, but all of it to the east of us, well and truly off the eastern seaboard. Down around Port Macquarie, Grafton, up to Brisbane and beyond. Yes, nothing in the way of warnings to speak of, so I'll get through that part and we'll jump into a forecast for you. So tomorrow, Tuesday, 3 overnight, up to 15 with partly cloudy conditions tomorrow. Foggy start on Wednesday morning, and then it should warm up to a pleasant 15 degrees after a start of 3. Thursday be a big blue sky and plenty of sunshine, a 1 up to 15 as well. Same on a Friday, except it'll be minus 1, but that'll get up to that top of 15 again with plenty of sunshine. Saturday, plenty of sunshine as well, but nice and cool there at the start, minus 2. Up to 14. Sunday, partly cloudy, minus 1 to 15. Monday, got some showers, but nothing exciting, minus 1 to 15. And Tuesday, possible clouds around, 0 to 13. And Wednesday, cloudy and minus 1 to 11. It's going to warm up a fraction this week, and then it's going to cool right off into the start of next week. We're talking at 16s and 17s there a few days ago, but they're gone now, that's for sure. And I'm glad to see that wind starting to drop a bit. Really not a big fan of wind. I don't think there's anyone that really is, unless, of course, you're a glider pilot, then you need the wind, don't you? Yep, you certainly will, as long as you're not flying into it, as long as you're flying with it. But anyway, let's get into the last hour of the program for this week, shall we? All right, where shall we start? The Bonzo Dog Band. I like that name, the Bonzo Dog. I think it's great. And this is I'm the Urban Spaceman.

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2: Jumping back over to the Daniel O'Donnell CD again. And he's got a question to ask you, and that is, do you want to dance?

Yes, and there he goes, the Irish superstar himself, Daniel O'Donnell from the double CD. Oh boy, that's the new release. And, well, he just asked the question, do you want to dance? Well, since you're in the mood, since you got your dancing shoes on, let's all do the Wilbury twist, shall we? Why not?

Yep. I absolutely love it. The Traveling Wilburys there, of course, and the Wilbury Twist. Alrighty, a little bit more of the Blues Brothers, shall we? Yeah, we did promise that one from Aretha Franklin. One of the best scenes in the movie, actually, when Jake and Elwood are in the cafe. And Jake just orders three whole chickens and a Coke. Not chicken legs, not chicken wings, no, three whole fried chickens and a Coke. All right, here we go. And think, late, great Aretha Franklin, of course.

Yes, there we go, from the Blues Brothers soundtrack. Of course, Aretha Franklin there, and I think, all right, jump over, shall we? We'll have another Daniel O'Donnell song. Why not? Yes, why not? This one's Wake Up Little Susie.

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5: 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A little bit of Smokey coming your way now, and don't play your rock and roll to me.

Yes, one of my all-time favourite songs, that one, actually. Yeah, Smokey, and Don't Play Your Rock and Roll to Me from 1975. All right, every Thursday at 10 a.m. at the Glenys Seven Council Public and TAFE Library. And, of course, you've got no bookings required for this. You can just pop down and have a game of Scrabble. Well, you know, have a chat, catch up, borrow a book. You are at the library, after all. Yeah, and so for further information, please call the library on 6730 2600. That number again is 6730 2600. That's for Scrabble. And, of course, every Thursday at the Glenys Food Hub, which, is of course, is at 60 Oliver Street, Glenys, sponsored by the Glenys Seventh-day Adventist Church, a partner with Food Bank New South Wales and ACT Limited, distributing food at minimal cost to those who are unemployed, low income, or finding things tough. Hours of operation are, of course, Thursdays from 10 till 2, and the phone number you can contact and give that a call is 0444 507 470. That phone number again is 0444 507 470. That, of course, is for the Glenys Food Hub. And don't forget the Glenys Cottage Market, 7:30 to 12:30 every Saturday at the Lions Park Rest Area. And, of course, it's down at the corner of East Avenue and Ferguson Street, Glenys. Lots of good quality, freshly local grown fruit and vegetables, local honeys and preserves there, of course. Farmgate Nursery will be along. They have plants and seedlings, so sit back and enjoy the fresh air. Maybe a little bit chilly down there at the moment, wouldn't it, with all that wind? And, of course, the iBlend coffee van will also be there. Of course, there's always so much more going on there. And don't forget the junior open mic section at the Chapel Theatre. Every artist has a first time on stage. That is true. Yeah, it's absolutely true. First Friday of the month, 6:30 to 8 p.m. All are welcome. Live music, poetry, spoken word and dance. So don't be nervous. Yep, get up and have a go, why not? Every week at the Glenys Seven Public TAFE Library, Tiny Tot Storytelling, a program with rhymes, songs and activities from 0 to 5 years, 10:30 every Wednesday for that one. And we mentioned the Scrabble before, so don't forget that's on Thursdays. That'll be something else to look forward to. And this is a new one. Yep, someone just dropped this into me earlier. Got an art exhibition coming up soon on the 31st of July at 10 a.m. at the TCL Hub. It's 131 Burke Street, Glenys. 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TCL welcomes the Glenys Community Silent Art Auction. Buy original artworks. You never know. You never know. There could be a budding Picasso or a Leonardo da Vinci out there. You wouldn't know. And you could buy it super cheap, hold on to it. Well, what do they reckon? Yeah, a couple of centuries or so, and then it's worth an absolute fortune. Look at the Mona Lisa. Yeah, it could be painting a picture one day, and it could be over there hanging in the Louvre. That's something to check out for you. Alrighty, let's get into some more music, shall we? Why not? I reckon we'll have the Cascades now and Rhythm of the Rain.

Yeah, the Cascades, there they go with the Rhythm of the Rain. All right, we're going to finish out our Blues Brothers soundtrack songs today. Of course, this was the last song of the movie as well. When they all got caught, after all, you know, they did trash the place pretty well, didn't they? As they got the taxes paid, because at the end of the day, as Jake said, they were on a mission from God. But anyway, here we go. Yes, the Blues Brothers, when they're all locked up at the end, they're singing Jailhouse Rock.

And there we go. Yes, Jailhouse Rock, of course. That was from the movie Blues Brothers. And that one wraps up our Blues Brothers tribute this afternoon. I hope you enjoyed it. It's definitely my favourite movie of all time. It's absolute silly nonsense, but you know what? It's just fun. That's what we want to hear. All right, I love this song. I hope you do too. I know I've played it over the last couple of weeks, but I think it needs to come out a little bit more often. Lee Kernaghan and Mate.

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And it'll break my heart after all we've done when I call his name and he don't come.

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And, you know, it's a bit of a tough listen, especially if you love your animals. And I know I do. I love mine. I'm not looking forward to the day. But anyway, a little bit more Daniel O'Donnell. I've been promising this one for a little while. I actually love the version of this song, and it's A Picture of You.

0: Yes, there he goes, the Irish superstar himself. And, of course, that is off the new double CD. Oh, boy, is its total. Titled, sorry, not total. And that was, of course, A Picture of You. I love the rendition of that song. Actually, I was just saying to Jan, we're just here looking at the CD. All the songs on that CD are just brilliant. Yep, they all are. All rock and roll CD. So, again, Mum, thanks for letting me borrow that one today. And don't worry, it is in safe hands. And I'll bring it back to you safe and sound this afternoon. A little bit of Cheap Trick. Actually, no, word from our sponsors first. A little bit of Cheap Trick after that with the Dream Police.
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And Cheap Trick there, of course, and the Dream Police. And I've got to say a big thank you going out to Sandra. Yes, Sandra Jen just handed me the parcel there a minute ago and had a sneaky look inside of it. Garfield, how do you remember that one? There we go. All right, I know you love your Tim McGraw, so I know you love this song especially as well. So Don't Take the Girl is my way of saying thank you very, very much. Take care.

0: Yes, Tim McGraw there, of course, and Don't Take the Girl. Absolutely brilliant. So actually, it was one of the first songs of Tim's I heard way back in the day. I must have been about 15 or 16 when I first heard that song and absolutely just fell in love with Tim McGraw after that. I certainly do. It's amazing how it works that way with music, isn't it? All right, quick word from our sponsors, though.
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0: And the voice of the Highlands, don't forget that one here at Radio 2CBD, 105.9 here in Glen Innes and 91.1 up in Deepwater. Well, it's just about brought us to the end of the jukebox program for this week. Thank you all for tuning in and listening. Thank you all for your phone calls today. I've actually had an absolutely great day today. I hope you've all enjoyed the music, as I've enjoyed bringing it to you. Don't forget to stay tuned, because straight after the 4 o'clock news, Jen will be in the chair and taking you through her part of the afternoon into the early evening with another great program. Jen always puts on a great program, always good music coming your way, so make sure you stay tuned for that. And I'm going to finish out today. Yes, a little Olivia Newton-John. Why not? Australia's own. Yes, we love Livy. Certainly do. And Xanadu. And then, of course, Dean Martin, of course, with Houston. Take care, everyone. And I'll catch you all next Monday morning for breakfast.

0: Yes, it's his favourite, isn't it? That was Houston, Dean Martin. He's the best of it. You know the words to it. We can sing along, can't we? That's for sure. Thanks very much, Michael. Well, let's go to the news.
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3: Hello, I'm Lewis Donaldson. Automated AI decision-making used by the public service and federal agencies will face new rules as part of efforts to make the system more transparent. It's part of a national plan unveiled by the federal government outlining a set of AI safety priorities that focus on issues like privacy and consumer protections. It follows the Prime Minister's speech last week on the government's plans to introduce AI policy guardrails. AI has been increasingly used for automated decision-making, a concern from advocates over technology displacing human oversight. Environmental organisations have launched a national campaign aimed at protecting and restoring Australia's native forests. The Forest Protection Principles is being supported by more than 50 organisations. Among the five principles, an immediate end to native forest logging and clearing, an end to carbon offsets generated from public native forests, and strong national environment laws which safeguard forests and wildlife. The group says the public wants to see an end to native forest logging and it's time to make it happen. A South Australian electorate is set to be named after a prominent First Nations leader. The Australian Electoral Commission has made the announcement today.
4: The electorate name for Grey is changing to O'Donoghue, in honour of the late Dr. Lowitcher O'Donoghue. While the Commission acknowledged submissions that sought to retain the existing electorate name, it determined that Sir George Grey had been appropriately acknowledged and that it was time to honour an outstanding Australian with close connections to the electorate.
3: The AEC also says there'll be several changes to the electoral boundaries in South Australia at the next federal election. It will see around 24,000 people move electorates, just under 2% of the enrolled population. A new report is highlighting the daily challenges facing asylum seekers sent to Nauru. With more details, Shannon Kirkwood.
5: The Asylum Seeker Resource Centre says almost every person it interviewed in Nauru said they cannot afford enough food. It interviewed 78 of the approximately 91 people seeking asylum in Nauru. 68% rarely or never had access to fresh fruit, vegetables and meat, while 82% did not have easy access to free, clean drinking water. Australia has transferred more than 4,000 asylum seekers to Nauru since it reintroduced offshore processing in 2012. The federal government reportedly spent nearly $1 billion on offshore detention in the last financial year.
3: Registrations have opened today for the 6th annual Prime Minister's Spelling Bee. The competition is open for all years 3 to 8 classrooms across the country. The winner of the national championships will get to meet the Prime Minister in Canberra. Diana Jenkins from Kids News says the competition aims to provide a simple and fun way for kids to test their spelling skills.
6: The Kids News Prime Minister's Spelling Bee is celebrating its 6th year in 2026, which is enormously exciting. It is a free and fun foundation literacy and computing activity. Kids are randomly served 30 words from our master list and they have 25 seconds to enter and attempt to spell each word.
3: And to sport, Australia's 12-strong lawn bowls team are the first of the Australian contingent to arrive in Scotland ahead of the opening ceremony of the Commonwealth Games. The games get underway on Thursday. Australia will have a total of 430 competitors. And Spain has displaced Argentina as the world's top football side after a 1-0 FIFA World Cup final win over Lionel Messi's team this morning. It comes 16 years after Spain's first title in 2010.
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0: Blown away yet? Been windy, hasn't it, yesterday and today, and I guess it's going to be windy again tomorrow, but let's see. 13.4 currently outside, so if you found a place out of the wind, you've done well today. It feels like 9.2. Relative humidity 59%, the dew point 5.6. The wind is coming from the east, northeast, 17 kilometres per hour, gusting up to 22, so not too bad out there. There's been no rain registered in the rain gauge. And the barometric pressure is 1,030.3 hectopascals. Fire danger rating moderate, as the UV index also moderate. And today has been a windy day. Let's see what's happening for the next few days. Might change, it might not. Tomorrow we're looking at a mostly sunny day, 3 and 15. On Wednesday, windy, 3 and 15. So a couple of pretty much the same days there. Thursday, Friday, Saturday, Sunday, Monday, or up until Monday, all are mostly sunny, with Thursday being 1 and 15, Friday minus 1 and 15, Saturday minus 2 and 14, Sunday minus 1 and 19, and Monday a chance of rain, and that is minus 1 and 13. So yeah, pretty much the same right across the board, isn't it? Big thank you to Michael. Fabulous stuff he plays. And, yeah, most enjoyable, isn't it? And we'll see if I can match it. I'm going to start off with Wagon Wheel and Darius Rucker.

And that was Darius Rucker and Wagon Wheel. Next up, it is Donna Fargo and Funny Face.

0: Funny Face there from Donna Fargo. It's 13 past four. And let's see, a word from our sponsors.
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0: And we'll play this one. It's a bit of a tribute here to Darren Hinch, who passed away in the last couple of days, and a state funeral for him today. And very touching it was. I had a watch of it, and well, it's very, very well grounded man, wasn't he? And did lots of things in great ways that made him very, very, very popular, or sometimes very unpopular. Oh, yeah, it's Frank Sinatra. This is That's Life.

0: And that was Lobo, and I'd Love You to Want Me. 1972, that one. 22 minutes past four. 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

0: That was Guitar Town, Steve Earle. Great song, the one, isn't it? A word from our sponsors. Well, follow that up with the Sunny Cowgirls and Rabbit.
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0: Love is in the air. 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
3: Good afternoon, I'm Alyssa Delfs. An Australian woman accused of travelling to Islamic State-controlled Syria and being a member of the terror group has been granted bail. The mother of four was charged in May with travelling to a declared conflict zone and joining IS. The 34-year-old's bid for bail was successful today, with a Melbourne magistrate accepting a combination of factors, including the historical nature of her alleged offending and her role as primary caregiver. The woman has lived in the community for 8 months, with the magistrate commenting that in his view the risk of re-offending is relatively low. Australia's peak communications consumer body has welcomed the federal government's plan to ensure the benefits of AI are realised while addressing potential risks. The package announced last week includes a commitment to legislate a digital duty of care, further privacy law reforms, and a renewed focus on consumer protections. ACAN says it comes as AI redefines how Australians access and use digital services. CEO Carol Bennett believes the announcement marks a significant moment for consumers and will hopefully balance the promise of emerging AI tools with the inherent risks they pose. A national increase in the number of men choosing vasectomies has been partly attributed to cost of living pressures. Shannon Kirkwood has the details.
4: In a first of its kind study, Adelaide University researchers have found from 2016 to 2024, there was a 60% increase in the number of vasectomies performed on men aged 18 to 44. Lead researcher Dr. Jack Janetsky says housing affordability, job insecurity and the cost of raising children have shaped those decisions. He says the procedure is intended to be a permanent form of contraception, and reversals are neither simple or always successful. Dr. Janetsky says the new data has been released as Australia's fertility rate falls to a record low of around 1.48 births per woman.
3: A woman has died from her injuries sustained when a Sunshine Coast apartment went up in flames last night. The 21-year-old woman fled the blaze with another woman and was helped by her neighbours who had evacuated the fire. She was taken to hospital but succumbed to her injuries. A crime scene has been declared at the apartment complex, with the cause of the fire yet to be determined. Former broadcaster and politician Darren Hinch has been remembered as a man who stood up for those who could not speak up for themselves. Mourners gathered in Melbourne today to farewell Mr. Hinch at a state funeral. He died on July 10th at the age of 82 after a lengthy health struggle. A host of media stalwarts were among those in attendance. Renowned Australian transplant surgeon Professor Bob Jones had told mourners Mr. Hinch, who was treated for liver cancer, helped raise awareness about liver health.
5: His new liver gave him 15 years... formed his own political party, and election to the Senate. That's an extraordinary achievement for a 72-year-old, much less 5 years after an organ transplant. And as a senator, he gave the field of transplantation direct access to the Cabinet, the Minister of Health, and even to the Prime Minister himself.
3: And it's forecast to be a relatively fine winter's day across Australia tomorrow. The Bureau of Meteorology's Angus Hines has Tuesday's national forecast.
6: Mostly fine winter weather will persist across the nation. Rainfall really at a minimum tomorrow. A little bit around the fringes, some down here in Tasmania, a little bit around coastal parts of the WASA coast, and a little bit for coastal parts of Queensland.
3: And taking a look at sport now, former Sydney Roosters player Joey Manu is the latest target of the PNG Chiefs. Chiefs officials were seen travelling to Port Moresby with Manu, who is currently playing rugby union in France. The Chiefs are due to enter the NRL in 2028.
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0: Currently outside, it's 11.4, feels like 7.2. The relative humidity is 68%, the dew point 5.7. Wind coming from the east-northeast at 17 kilometres, gusting up to 22. No rain registered in the rain gauge, and the barometric pressure was 1030.7 hectopascals. Fire danger rating is moderate, the UV index also moderate. And what are we looking at for tomorrow? It's been windy, hasn't it? Yeah, it's not, I wasn't saying it's not windy tomorrow, but between Monday, today, we had a windy day, and Wednesday, another forecast Wednesday day. I'm probably betting it's going to be 3 and 15 and windy on Tuesday. Mostly sunny Wednesday and windy, 3 and 15. Thursday, Friday and Saturday, all sunny days, 1 and 15 on Thursday, minus 1 and 15 on Friday, and minus 2 and 14 on Saturday. So that's until the weekend. All right, let's get back to the music. It's Anne Murray. And this is Could I Have This Dance?

0: There we go. That's Anne Murray and Could I Have This Dance? And it is 28 past five. You are tuned into your community radio station, 2CBD-FM, the voice of the Highlands, broadcasting on 105.9 at Glen Ennis, 91.1 at Deepwater.
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band. That was Noiseworks Aussie band, Hot Chili Woman, 1991, that one. And next up, it's Taylor Dane at 13 minutes past five.

0: Yeah, that was Australian Crawl, and of course they got together in Melbourne, didn't they, in 1978. Fabulous stuff, that is. And some Fleetwood Mac. This is Tusk at 21 past, but we'll have a word from our sponsors first.
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1: Turn it up, son. All right, boys. 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

Ray Streisand Goons, Honky Tonk, the Donkey Donk. 2005, that one. Great piece of music, isn't it? Absolutely. But racy, this is Lay Your Love on Me. Hey, yeah.

Man and the Other Guy, and AC, Lay Your Love on Me. Next up, it's Peter, Paul and Mary, Where Have All the Flowers Gone? It's a bit bare at the moment too, isn't it? I did see one yellow daisy today.

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1: 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On the

Yothu Yindi there and Treaty. Next up, a little bit of Daniel O'Donnell. This is a beautiful song too, this one. And You'll Never Walk Alone.

0: That was Neil Diamond, Brother Love's Travelin' Salvation Show, that one. And before that we had Daniel O'Donnell and You'll Never Walk Alone. Ones are going out to die.
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0: Houston to the moon and back. Yeah, love that song, absolutely. 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
3: Good afternoon, I'm Melissa Delfs. A Palestinian academic who was removed from the Adelaide Writers Festival lineup has launched a discrimination claim against the event's organisers. Randa Abdel Fattah was removed from the program earlier this year after organisers undertook a review in the wake of the Bondi terror attack, citing concerns over cultural sensitivity following the tragedy. Ms. Abdel Fattah announced on social media that she has filed a discrimination lawsuit on the grounds of political belief or activity.
4: Today I filed a discrimination claim under Victoria's Equal Opportunity Act against La Trobe University and Bendigo Council because universities and cultural institutions must be held accountable for their discrimination and anti-Palestinian racism.
3: The Australian Securities and Investment Commission says it's delivered its strongest enforcement period on record. With more, Lewis Donaldson.
5: Between January to June this year, ASIC secured court orders totalling $480 million in civil penalties against major banks and financial services firms. It brings the total penalties orders to a record $830 million over the past financial year. Of that, ASIC says $644 million is being paid back to Australians. Among the penalties issued was $35 million from HSBC Bank Australia after they admitted scam protection failures.
3: A warning, the following story contains the name of an Indigenous person who has died. A South Australian electorate has been renamed in honour of Aboriginal nurse turned Indigenous rights advocate Dr. Loija O'Donoghue. On social media, the Australian Electoral Commission announced the vast division of grey, which covers the majority of South Australia, is being renamed O'Donoghue.
6: As per the proposal in March, the electorate name for grey is changing to O'Donoghue in honour of the late Dr. Loija O'Donoghue. While the Commission acknowledged submissions that sought to retain the existing electorate name, it determined that Sir George Grey had been appropriately acknowledged and that it was time to honour an outstanding Australian with close connections to the electorate.
3: Dr. O'Donoghue was a member of the Stolen Generations and the first Aboriginal woman to be trained as a nurse. The Prime Minister's Spelling Bee has returned this year for students across the country. Years 3 to 8 students are challenged to correctly spell 30 randomly generated words matched to their year level, with 25 seconds to answer each one. Diana Jenkins from Kids News says the competition could be even bigger this year.
7: It's been really gratifying to see the Bee grow so much year on year. So over the course of the last 5 years of competition, we've had nearly 300,000 students around Australia registered to take part. And last year, for its fifth birthday, we were just delighted to welcome a record number of 82,712 students registered nationwide.
3: And a marine rescue volunteer has been honoured today for 30 years of service. Shell Harbour's Peter May ESM joined Marine Rescue New South Wales in 1994. At 70 years of age, he's still an active vessel master, trainer and assessor, sharing decades of knowledge with the next generation of rescue volunteers. And taking a look at sport in NRL, the West Tigers are set to fight the suspensions handed to halfback Adam Dwehy and playmaker Latu Fainu. The Tigers were preparing to be without the pair for Saturday's trip to Canberra, but have opted to contest the charges handed to the men during their 32-0 loss to Canterbury. Dwehy has pleaded guilty but is seeking a downgrade at the NRL judiciary tomorrow for his Grade 2 careless high tackle on Bulldogs prop Harry Hayes. If successful, he'll be cleared to face the Raiders. Otherwise, Dwehy will be handed an extra game suspension and sit out the following week's game against Parramatta.
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8: Currently outside, 7.5, feels like 3.7, heading downwards tonight, 3, but yeah, I'm not sure what happened actually this morning, whether there was a frost or not. I didn't get out of bed at that time. The relative humidity 80%, the dew point 4.3. The wind is coming from the east-northeast at 13 kilometres per hour, gusting up to 18. No rain registered in the rain gauge, and the barometric pressure is 1031.1 hectopascals. Fire danger rating is moderate, and the UV index also moderate. And let's have a look, see what's happening tomorrow or overnight. And it's going to be mostly sunny day tomorrow, 3 and 15. On Wednesday, windy day, 3 and 15 or 3 and 16. I can't read them. Thursday, Friday, both sunny days. We've got 1 and 15. And Friday was minus 1 and 15. Saturday, chance of a shower on Saturday. Not much chance, though. Minus 2 and 14. Sunday, mostly sunny, minus 2 and 15. And Monday, a chance of rain, minus 1 and 15. So there you go. There's the week up and running. It goes past quickly, doesn't it? Absolutely. All right. And that we've got to Chicago, 25 or 6 to 24.

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0: the Bee Gees, Barry, Robin and Maurice. Yeah, they certainly put it together, didn't they? And that was you should be dancing. Next up, a word from our sponsors, and we'll follow that up with some Engelbert.
1: Whoa, Alvin. Jet saddlery again. We got your new saddle last week. What's that? A new bridle? A new set of reins? New breastplate? Yeah, Kent Saddlery's got it all. What about me, Albert? 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Kent Saddlery have belts, hats, pocket knives and great gift ideas. Okay, I'll get some new Ariat boots and an Akubra. See you at Kent Saddlery on the New England Highway Stanthorpe. 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

Yeah, it's not much of a wonderful world, is it, at the moment, but it's still, pretty nice music and lots of lovely singers still singing their heart out. And that, of course, is Engelbert Humperdinck. And we've got Ted Mowry Gang, and this is Jump in My Car.

sure what that one is. Before that, we had Pussycat and My Broken Souvenirs, and going out to Sandra, that one. And next up, it's Glenn Shurik, and this is Rock and Roll Soldier.

And that was Glenn Sharrock. I've got to get my chair organised. And that Rock and Roll Sand Soldier out of 1982, that one. Next up, some Rolling Stones, and this is Angie.

0: That was the Rolling Stones. And Angie, before that you heard Glenn Shurrock, Rock and Roll Soldier. Now we've just got a few What's On in Glen stuff. Now what's on at the library on during August 2026, the Tiny Tots Storytelling every Wednesday, 10:30 a.m. The Lego Club every Tuesday during the school term, 3:30. Scrabble every Thursday at 10 a.m. That's for everybody, not just the toddling tots. And the Tiny Tots Storytelling on Wednesday, the 26th August at 10:30 a.m. And it's book week. Okay, podcast brunch club, like book club, but for podcasts. Saturday the 22nd. Now the men's shed open tomorrow 9 a.m. Yeah, don't miss out on that. And of course their markets are coming up shortly too. And what have we got? Oh, here's the best thing that's happening in the next couple of weeks. I'm not sure. It's actually August, September. Coming in August, September, the Rock of Ages, presented by the Glen Ennis Arts Council Incorporated, and coming to Glen Ennis, August, September 2026, 11 shows. The cost is $35 per adult and $25 for concession. Tickets on sale, where they usually are, down the main street, on from 1st of July. So they are on, you can buy them now, you can go online and buy them, or pop into the shop down in the main street. The Glen Ennis Hospital Auxiliary will be holding their annual general meeting on Friday the 31st of July at 2 p.m. in the lecture room on the second floor. All are welcome, so go along. So you always need people to go to the AGM so that we get enough people to be able to continue with clubs. So don't let your club down. Go along. Make sure you're go along to your AGMs. All about now they are. Okay, let's get back to the music. And it's AC/DC. It's A Long Way to the Top. But first of all,
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0: There we go. That was Cool Change. It's a bit of a cool change. We really haven't had anything awful. So it's still dry, isn't it? So once we get some dry, maybe it might turn it around a bit. The winds might drop a bit. We might get some rain. It's all those what ifs, isn't it, with the weather? All right. Let's get on with the music, and it's Convoy, C.W. McCall.
1: Breaker 1-9, this here's a rubber duck. You got a copy on me, pig fan, come on.

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But they's a roadblock up on the clover leaf, and them bears is wall to wall. Yeah, them smokies as thick as bugs on a bumper. They even had a bear in the air. I says, calling all trucks, this here's the duck. We have

0: up Interstate 44 like a rocket sled on rails. We tore up all of our swindle sheets and left them setting on the scales. By the time we hit that shy town, them bears was getting smart. They'd brought up some reinforcements from the Illinois National Guard. There's armored cars and tanks and jeeps and rigs of every size. Yeah, them chicken coops was full of bears, and choppers filled the skies. Well, we shot the line, we went for broke, with 1,000 screaming trucks and 11 long-haired friends of Jesus in a chartreuse microbus.
1: Hey, rubber duck to Sodbuster. Come on there, you 10-4 Sodbuster. Listen, you want to put that microbus in behind that suicide jockey? Yeah, he's hauling dynamite, and he needs all the help he can get.
0: Well, we laid a strip for the Jersey Shore and prepared to cross the line. I could see the bridge was lined with bears, but it didn't have a doggone dime. I says, Pigpen, this here's a rubber duck. We just ain't a gonna pay no toll. So

0: There we go. That was Convoy and C.W. McColl. That's sung by. And next up, it's a Dragon song, this one, and it's Are You Old Enough? But first of all, we'll have a word from our sponsors.
1: Remember, if you're going out drinking tonight, plan ahead to get home safely. Make sure you leave the car at home and get a lift. RBT means you need a plan B. If you're drinking, don't drive. A message from the New South Wales Government.
0: Yes, that's an important message too, isn't it? Yes, there's always ways to get home if you've had a drink or two too many. So make sure you don't drink and drive. All right, what have I got here for you? And let me see. Oh, here we go. Here's a Guy Sebastian one for us. Just hold on, I'm coming here.

we go. Hold on, I'm coming. That's Sebastian, Guy Sebastian. Next one up, going out to Nisi. This is Pussycat. I'll play a John Denver one as well, Nisi. But this is Mississippi.

There we go. That was Dragon and Are You Old Enough? And before that, Pussycat, Mississippi. It is 15 minutes past seven. You are tuned into your community radio station, 2CBD FM, the voice of the Highlands, broadcasting on 105.9 at Glen Ennis and 91.1 at Deepwater. Well, we've got for you, this one is Shaggy and it's Bombastic, out of 1996, this one.

Spinning Around there from Kylie Minogue, number one in the UK, that one. And yeah, we played Shaggy, not long ago, Bombastic. And Michael, they're having a meeting here, and Michael said, this one is really nice as well. So we've got to play Shaggy featuring Rave On, and it's called Angel, number one in the UK, 2001.

0: There we go. That was Shaggy and Rave On. That one, Angel, UK number one in 2001. So, yep. 28 minutes past seven, you are tuned into your community radio station, 2CBD FM, the voice of the Highlands.
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And that was Dr. Hook and Walk Right In, that one. Bob Seger and the Silver Bullet Band. It is 23 minutes to 8 o'clock.

that was Bob Seger and the Silver Bullet Band playing the Pirates in Inverness. John English does a nice version of that too. We'll do that one in the coming weeks. It is 15 minutes to 8. 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

And that was the Platters. I'm sorry, that was Daddy Cool singing Daddy Cool. Next up, the Platters and Twilight Time. It is 8:08. Any time for me to vacate the chair? We'll fit a couple in the meantime.

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1: And it's time for me to say farewell. Thank you very much for your company this afternoon. And come join me for brekkie in the morning, 6 a.m. Fingers crossed that it doesn't frost too much and take me a long while to get the car unfrosted. But I certainly will be here as soon as I can get here. We're going to take you out with Santana and Flor de Luna, which is Moonflower. Night, take care. No, I'm not sure whether Lindsay's coming in or not either, so stay tuned.

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I'd like to do a song of great social and political import. 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I wait for delivery each day until 3. So, oh, Lord, won't you buy me a color TV? Oh, Lord, won't you buy

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2: Good morning, I'm Laura Devoy. Israel has criticised the Australian Labor Party's proposed position on Israel and Palestine ahead of its national conference. The draft position proposes opposition to illegal settlement activity and support for the International Criminal Court, which has issued an arrest warrant for Israeli Prime Minister Benjamin Netanyahu. In a four-page statement released late yesterday, the Israeli embassy in Canberra said Israeli settlements were not violating international law and criticised Australia's recognition of a Palestinian state. US President Donald Trump has vowed to punish Iran for the death of three American soldiers in the Middle East. Here's the BBC's Frank Gardner.
3: For nine consecutive nights now, the US has pummeled Iran's remaining coastal drone, missile and radar bases, as well as targets further inland. Iran, which has a seemingly inexhaustible supply of missiles, keeps punching back, targeting both US military bases and civilian infrastructure in eight Arab states across the Middle East. This war is proving ever more unpopular with the US public. The longer it goes on, the greater the damage to the world's economy and the more pressure on Washington to seek a lasting deal that Iran will accept.
2: Andy Burnham says his appointment as Prime Minister is a circuit-breaker moment for Britain. Just weeks after re-entering Parliament, Mr. Burnham became the UK's 59th Prime Minister. In his first speech outside No. 10 Downing Street, he acknowledged he was the seventh PM in 10 years and said it was a moment for reflection and new resolution. Mr. Burnham says he wants to change politics.
4: In the 1980s, Britain took some wrong turns. Political power was centralised. Economic power privatised, large parts of the country deindustrialised, and they still haven't recovered. Many feel as though they're still in decline.
2: A teenage boy has been charged after a fire in a high school in the New South Wales Central West. Emergency services were called to Cowra High School just after 7 p.m. yesterday to reports of a fire. The blaze was contained to an administration block but caused extensive damage. Police allege a 17-year-old boy, who was a former student of the school, broke into the premises and lit the fire, filmed the incident and uploaded the footage to social media. He will front court today. The Australian Firefighters Climate Alliance has raised concerns over misinformation around firefighting near high-voltage transmission lines. Lewis Donaldson has the details.
5: The group says some firefighters in Victoria's rural west have stated there was no way they would attend a fire on a property caused by the VNI West high-voltage transmission line because of danger caused by smoke and the possibility of lines shorting. Spokesperson Cam Walker says protocols are in place regarding how firefighting occurs around high voltage power lines or tall structures, and that refusing to attend a fire near these lines would potentially put the community at risk. He says Country Fire Authority protocols dictate crews should not work close to a fire passing under the lines, but stand at a safe distance.
2: Turning to sport, Darcy Fogarty's three-match ban for striking has been upheld at the AFL Tribunal. The incident, which concussed Sydney's Harry Cunningham, was graded careless conduct, severe impact and high contact. At the Tribunal last night, Adelaide argued it was a high tackle rather than a strike, but the panel disagreed. Fogarty will miss the Crows matches against Collingwood, Essendon and Richmond.
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6: Currently outside feels like 6.9. Is 6.9, feels like 2.7. The relative humidity is 83%. The dew point 4.2. Winds coming from the southeast at 15 kilometres per hour, gusting up to 22. No rain registered in the rain gauge, and the barometric pressure is 1030.3 hectopascals. Fire danger rating is moderate and the UV index also moderate. Well, let's see what's happening today. Going to be a sunny day today, heading up to 15. So sounds like a nice book and a cup of coffee and a sunny spot today. Tomorrow's windy day, 3 and 16. on Thursday, Friday, both sunny days, 0 and 16 on Thursday, minus 1 and 15 on Friday. A chance of rain on Saturday and Sunday, minus 2 and 14, so a bit frosty there on Saturday, and minus 2 and 14, then 2 on a Sunday. And a chance of rain on Monday, 0 and 14. The temperatures for Monday, partly cloudy on Tuesday, minus 1 and 13, and Wednesday, minus 1 and 12. So a couple of frosts coming our way, but not heavy frosts. There's nothing this morning, or I think it was early, it was out and about early last yesterday afternoon, a little bit of ice, but okay this morning. It didn't spend me my 10 minutes getting the car unfrozen. Oh, good morning. How are you this morning? You good? That's the way. Jan in the chair taking you through until 10 o'clock. It is 6 minutes past six. And good morning, everybody. I'll just get you a good morning song. And away we go. This is the Moyer Sisters and good morning. How are you?

0: Yeah, that was Charlie Pride and A Kiss an Angel. Good morning. Before that, you heard the Boyer Sisters. Good morning. How are you? And it is 12 minutes past six. You are with Jan on your community radio station, 2CBD FM, the voice of the Highlands.
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That was Peter and Gorda. Peter and Gordon. And that Lady Godiva. Next up, David Essex. He's gonna make you a star.

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And that was Bryan Adams. Please forgive me. And next up, Daniel O'Donnell, and this is World of Our Own.

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6: Good morning, I'm Laura Devoy. Israel has criticised the Australian Labor Party's proposed position on Israel and Palestine ahead of its national conference. The draft position proposes opposition to illegal settlement activity and support for the International Criminal Court, which has issued an arrest warrant for Israeli Prime Minister Benjamin Netanyahu. In a four-page statement released late yesterday, the Israeli embassy in Canberra said Israeli settlements were not violated international law and criticised Australia's recognition of a Palestinian state. US President Donald Trump has vowed to punish Iran for the death of three American soldiers in the Middle East. Here's the BBC's Frank Gardner.
7: For nine consecutive nights now, the US has pummeled Iran's remaining coastal drone, missile and radar bases, as well as targets further inland. Iran, which has a seemingly inexhaustible supply of missiles, keeps punching back, targeting both US military bases and civilian infrastructure in eight Arab states across the Middle East. This war is proving ever more unpopular with the US public. The longer it goes on, the greater the damage to the world's economy and the more pressure on Washington to seek a lasting deal that Iran will accept.
6: Andy Burnham says his appointment as Prime Minister is a circuit-breaker moment for Britain. Just weeks after re-entering Parliament, Mr. Burnham became the UK's 59th Prime Minister. In his first speech outside No. 10 Downing Street, he acknowledged he was the seventh PM in 10 years and said it was a moment for reflection and new resolution. Mr. Burnham says he wants to change politics.
8: In the 1980s, Britain took some wrong turns. Political power was centralised, economic power privatised, large parts of the country deindustrialised, and they still haven't recovered. Many feel as though they're still in decline.
6: A teenage boy has been charged after a fire in a high school in the New South Wales Central West. Emergency services were called to Cowra High School just after 7 p.m. yesterday to reports of a fire. The blaze was contained to an administration block but caused extensive damage. Police allege a 17-year-old boy, who was a former student of the school, broke into the premises and lit the fire, filmed the incident and uploaded the footage to social media. He will front court today. The Australian Firefighters Climate Alliance has raised concerns over misinformation around firefighting near high-voltage transmission lines. Lewis Donaldson has the details.
9: The group says some firefighters in Victoria's rural west have stated there was no way they would attend a fire on a property caused by the VNI West high-voltage transmission line because of danger caused by smoke and the possibility of lines shorting. Spokesperson Cam Walker says protocols are in place regarding how firefighting occurs around high-voltage power lines or tall structures, and that refusing to attend a fire near these lines would potentially put the community at risk. He says country fire authority protocols dictate crews should not work close to a fire passing under the lines, but stand at a safe distance.
6: Turning to sport, Darcy Fogarty's 3-match ban for striking has been upheld at the AFL Tribunal. The incident, which concussed Sydney's Harry Cunningham, was graded careless conduct, severe impact and high contact. At the Tribunal last night, Adelaide argued it was a high tackle rather than a strike, but the panel disagreed. Fogarty will miss the Crows matches against Collingwood, Essendon and Richmond.
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10: Currently outside 7 degrees, feels like 2.9. The relative humidity 83%, the dew point 4.3. The wind is coming from the east-southeast at 15 kilometres per hour, gusting up to 18. We've had no rain registered in the rain gauge. And the barometric pressure 1030.9 hectopascals. Fire danger rating is moderate. The UV index is also moderate.

15 on Friday. Chance of a shower on Saturday, minus 2 and 14. On Sunday, chance of a shower, minus 2 and 14. On Monday, also a chance of a shower, 0 and 14. Then a couple of frosts again, minus 1 and 13 on Tuesday, the 28th. And the 29th, we're looking at minus 1 and 12. And Thursday, the 30th, 0 and 13 with the... Yeah, chance of a shower there. It's goodness me. Where is this time going to? Halfway through July, aren't we? Let's get back to the music. It's the Hollies, and this is Too Young to Be Married, 1971.

0: And that was The Hollies, Too Young to Be Married in 1971. 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

0: was Steve Earle and Copperhead Road. I played that one for ages. Great song. I've forgotten how good it was. I usually play Guitar Town. There. Right, a word from our sponsors.
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Yeah, one of my favourite ones there from Simon and Garfunkel, and that was El Condor Pasa, If I Could. And John Paul Young's is Yesterday's Hero.

0: 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It's time for the news.
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3: Good morning, I'm Laura Devoy. The final hearings of a legal challenge to Woodside's Northwest Shelf extension begin in Melbourne today. Shannon Kirkwood has the details.
4: Friends of Australian Rock Art is challenging the federal government's approvals, which enable the continuation of Woodside's LNG export facility until 2070. The group says it thought by securing National Heritage listing for the Murujuga Rock Art, it would protect it from the impacts of industry. It will argue the minister made legal errors in the way economic benefits of the project were considered, as well as how the industrial emissions to the rock art were assessed. Lawyers will also question the way Woodside's feasibility of pollution controls were considered. The hearings are due to begin this morning and will also be heard together with a separate challenge brought by the Australian Conservation Foundation.
3: Members of the Adas Israel Synagogue, which was targeted in an anti-Semitic attack in 2024, will today front the Royal Commission on Anti-Semitism and Social Cohesion. ASIO says the firebombing of the synagogue in Melbourne was orchestrated by Iran. Three people have been charged. Board member Benjamin Klein is slated to appear at the Royal Commission today. Rabbis from South Sydney Synagogue and Central Synagogue in Bondi Junction are also listed as witnesses. Palestinian-Australian author Randa Abdel Fattah has launched legal action after withdrawing from last year's Bendigo Writers' Festival. Her withdrawal came after a code of conduct asked participants to avoid language or topics that could be considered inflammatory, divisive or disrespectful. Dozens of writers ended up withdrawing and the festival was cancelled.
5: Today I filed a discrimination claim under Victoria's Equal Opportunity Act against La Trobe University and Bendigo Council because universities and cultural institutions must be held accountable for their discrimination and anti-Palestinian racism.
3: In a video posted to social media last night, Ms. Abdel Fattah also said she would not pursue a defamation case against South Australian Premier Peter Malinauskas because doing so would carry prohibitive cost and risk. Australian researchers have found a new biomarker for blood cancer which could help identify high-risk patients. Multiple myeloma is the second most common blood cancer worldwide and is incurable. Researchers from Adelaide University and SA Pathology found high levels of a protein are strongly associated with significantly shorter survival in patients with multiple myeloma. They say the protein has the potential to become an additional tool which helps better predict how a patient's disease will behave, allowing clinicians to tailor treatment accordingly. The Iran-backed Houthi rebels in Yemen have announced a maritime blockade on Saudi Arabia. In a statement, a spokesperson for the militant group said it was acting in response to what it called Saudi Arabia's oppressive siege on Yemen, dating back to 2014. It comes after Yemen's main international airport was bombed last week. The Houthis say they're targeting the Bab el-Mandeb Strait, which provides access to the Red Sea. Authorities in Canada are calling on US President Donald Trump to help them control wildfires rather than threaten tariffs. Mr. Trump told Prime Minister Mark Carney to get the fires under control on Monday, as the smoke has resulted in poor air quality in the US. Turning to sport, three players will be challenging suspensions at the NRL judiciary tonight. West Tigers half Adam Dewey has pleaded guilty to a high tackle but is contesting the severity of the charge. He risks a two-game ban if unsuccessful. His teammate Latu Fainu has pleaded not guilty to dangerous contact and would be banned for three matches if he fails to prove his case. South Sydney Rabbitohs forward David Fifita is also seeking to downgrade a dangerous contact charge.
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0: Currently outside, it is 6.8, feels like 2.2. Relative humidity, 82%, the dew point, 3.9. Winds coming from the east-southeast at 17 kilometres per hour, gusting up to 25. No rain registered in the rain gauge. The barometric pressure is 1031.0 hectopascals. Fire danger rating, it's moderate, and the UV index also moderate. For the Northern Tablelands today, Tuesday, the 21st of July. Gee, we're getting through it, aren't we? Partly cloudy across the morning. Areas of morning frost in the south, patchy morning fog. Slight chance of a shower in the north, near zero chance elsewhere. Wind northeast, southeast, 15 to 20 kilometres, becoming light in the middle of the day. One hopes so. I'm sick of the wind. Right, the week ahead, we're heading up to 15 today. Windy day tomorrow, 3 and 16 on Thursday and Friday, both sunny days. We've got 0 and 16 on Thursday, and on Friday, minus 1 and 15. On Saturday, a chance of rain, minus 2 and 14. Minus 2 and 14 also on Sunday with a chance of a shower. On Monday, much the same, 0 and 14. Chance of rain, but not much chance on those three days for rain. Mostly sunny Tuesday and Wednesday, the 28th and the 29th, minus 1 and 13 and minus 1 and 12. And, of course, they're most likely to change, aren't they, every day, even every hour. Okay, get back to the music. It's Olivia Newton-John. This is Please, Mr. Please. Well, not going to play for me. Let's try again.

0: Yes, she certainly had a beautiful voice, didn't she? That was Olivia Newton-John and Please, Mr. Please.
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He is so easy to listen to, isn't he? And that's Alan Jackson, and thank God for the radio. It's absolutely right, isn't it? What will we do with it? Lots of other ways now, isn't there? Never mind, we're still around, us radio people. I'm going to play Cherry Rafter. Oh, maybe not. Lobo first. Me and You and a Dog Named Boo.

0: And that was Lobo and Me and You and a Dog Named Boo, 1971. Great music from the 70s, wasn't it? Some fabulous stuff.
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And that was Jerry Raftery and Jerry Rafferty, get that right, and Baker Street. Next up, Paul Simon, Mother and Child Reunion, taking us to the news.

0: Yeah, great artists individually, aren't they? That's Paul Simon, that one, Mother and Child Reunion, but Art Garfunkel equally as good, and I'll play some Bright Eyes from him later on this morning. And it is time for the news.
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3: Good morning, I'm Laura Devoy. The final hearings of a legal challenge to Woodside's Northwest Shelf extension begin in Melbourne today. Shannon Kirkwood has the details.
4: Friends of Australian Rock Art is challenging the federal government's approvals, which enable the continuation of Woodside's LNG export facility until 2070. The group says it thought by securing National Heritage listing for the Murujuga Rock Art, it would protect it from the impacts of industry. It will argue the minister made legal errors in the way economic benefits of the project were considered, as well as how the industrial emissions to the rock art were assessed. Lawyers will also question the way Woodside's feasibility of pollution controls were considered. The hearings are due to begin this morning and will also be heard together with a separate challenge brought by the Australian Conservation Foundation.
3: Members of the Adas Israel Synagogue, which was targeted in an anti-Semitic attack in 2024, will today front the Royal Commission on Anti-Semitism and Social Cohesion. ASIO says the firebombing of the synagogue in Melbourne was orchestrated by Iran. Three people have been charged. Board member Benjamin Klein is slated to appear at the Royal Commission today. Rabbis from South Sydney Synagogue and Central Synagogue in Bondi Junction are also listed as witnesses. Palestinian-Australian author Randa Abdel Fattah has launched legal action after withdrawing from last year's Bendigo Writers' Festival. Her withdrawal came after a code of conduct asked participants to avoid language or topics that could be considered inflammatory, divisive or disrespectful. Dozens of writers ended up withdrawing and the festival was cancelled.
5: Today I filed a discrimination claim under Victoria's Equal Opportunity Act against La Trobe University and Bendigo Council because universities and cultural institutions must be held accountable for their discrimination and anti-Palestinian racism.
3: In a video posted to social media last night, Ms. Abdel Fattah also said she would not pursue a defamation case against South Australian Premier Peter Malinauskas because doing so would carry prohibitive cost and risk. Australian researchers have found a new biomarker for blood cancer which could help identify high-risk patients. Multiple myeloma is the second most common blood cancer worldwide and is incurable. Researchers from Adelaide University and SA Pathology found high levels of a protein are strongly associated with significantly shorter survival in patients with multiple myeloma. They say the protein has the potential to become an additional tool which helps better predict how a patient's disease will behave, allowing clinicians to tailor treatment accordingly. The Iran-backed Houthi rebels in Yemen have announced a maritime blockade on Saudi Arabia. In a statement, a spokesperson for the militant group said it was acting in response to what it called Saudi Arabia's oppressive siege on Yemen, dating back to 2014. It comes after Yemen's main international airport was bombed last week. The Houthis say they're targeting the Bab el-Mandeb Strait, which provides access to the Red Sea. Authorities in Canada are calling on US President Donald Trump to help them control wildfires rather than threaten tariffs. Mr. Trump told Prime Minister Mark Carney to get the fires under control on Monday, as the smoke has resulted in poor air quality in the US. Turning to sport, three players will be challenging suspensions at the NRL judiciary tonight. West Tigers half Adam Dewey has pleaded guilty to a high tackle but is contesting the severity of the charge. He risks a two-game ban if unsuccessful. His teammate Latu Fainu has pleaded not guilty to dangerous contact and would be banned for three matches if he fails to prove his case. South Sydney Rabbitohs forward David Fifita is also seeking to downgrade a dangerous contact charge.
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0: Currently outside 7.1, feels like 1.5. The relative humidity 83%, the dew point 4.4. Winds coming from the east-southeast at 22 kilometres per hour, gusting up to 32. Now, No rain registered in the rain gauge, and the barometric pressure is 1031.0 hectopascals. Fire danger rating is moderate. UV index is also moderate. We're heading up to 15 today. Not so cold this morning. No frost on the car when I got out at 5:45. Yeah. Now for the Northern Tablelands today, Tuesday the 21st of July. Partly cloudy, areas of morning frost in the south, patchy morning fog, slight chance of a shower in the north, near zero chance elsewhere. Winds northeast, west-east, 15 to 20 kilometres per hour, becoming light in the middle of the day. Now let's see what we've got for the week ahead. We're heading up to 15 today, windy day tomorrow. 3 and 16 on Thursday and Friday, sunny days. 0 and 16 on Thursday and minus 1 and 15 on Friday. Chance of rain Saturday on Sunday, minus 2 to start the day off and 14. Sunday, minus 2 and 14. And chance of rain on Monday as well, and that's 0 and 14. A little bit of a couple of frosts coming after that. And it changes though, doesn't it? Yeah, certainly does. That not might be like, might not like be that tomorrow. Right, let's get back to the music. It's Tanya Kernaghan and A Bushman Can't Survive, and I think Lee Kernaghan might be with his sister on this one.

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0: And that was Lone Star, and You Don't Know What Love Is. And it is, wait a minute, let's see, Toto of Africa next up from the music. But first of all, a word from our sponsors.
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Yeah, that was Toto and Africa. Great song, that one, isn't it? 1982 that came out. Oh, we have the Crash Test Dummies, and this is 1994, taking us to the 8 o'clock news.

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3: Good morning, I'm Laura Devoy. The final hearings of a legal challenge to Woodside's Northwest Shelf extension begin in Melbourne today. Shannon Kirkwood has the details.
4: Friends of Australian Rock Art is challenging the federal government's approvals, which enable the continuation of Woodside's LNG export facility until 2070. The group says it thought by securing National Heritage listing for the Murujuga Rock Art, it would protect it from the impacts of industry. It will argue the minister made legal errors in the way economic benefits of the project were considered, as well as how the industrial emissions to the rock art were assessed. Lawyers will also question the way Woodside's feasibility of pollution controls were considered. The hearings are due to begin this morning and will also be heard together with a separate challenge brought by the Australian Conservation Foundation.
3: Members of the Adas Israel Synagogue, which was targeted in an anti-Semitic attack in 2024, will today front the Royal Commission on Anti-Semitism and Social Cohesion. ASIO says the firebombing of the synagogue in Melbourne was orchestrated by Iran. Three people have been charged. Board member Benjamin Klein is slated to appear at the Royal Commission today. Rabbis from South Sydney Synagogue and Central Synagogue in Bondi Junction are also listed as witnesses. Palestinian-Australian author Randa Abdel Fattah has launched legal action after withdrawing from last year's Bendigo Writers' Festival. Her withdrawal came after a code of conduct asked participants to avoid language or topics that could be considered inflammatory, divisive or disrespectful. Dozens of writers ended up withdrawing and the festival was cancelled.
5: Today I filed a discrimination claim under Victoria's Equal Opportunity Act against La Trobe University and Bendigo Council because universities and cultural institutions must be held accountable for their discrimination and anti-Palestinian racism.
3: In a video posted to social media last night, Ms. Abdel Fattah also said she would not pursue a defamation case against South Australian Premier Peter Malinauskas because doing so would carry prohibitive cost and risk. Australian researchers have found a new biomarker for blood cancer which could help identify high-risk patients. Multiple myeloma is the second most common blood cancer worldwide and is incurable. Researchers from Adelaide University and SA Pathology found high levels of a protein are strongly associated with significantly shorter survival in patients with multiple myeloma. They say the protein has the potential to become an additional tool which helps better predict how a patient's disease will behave, allowing clinicians to tailor treatment accordingly. The Iran-backed Houthi rebels in Yemen have announced a maritime blockade on Saudi Arabia. In a statement, a spokesperson for the militant group said it was acting in response to what it called Saudi Arabia's oppressive siege on Yemen, dating back to 2014. It comes after Yemen's main international airport was bombed last week. The Houthis say they're targeting the Bab el-Mandeb Strait, which provides access to the Red Sea. Authorities in Canada are calling on US President Donald Trump to help them control wildfires rather than threaten tariffs. Mr. Trump told Prime Minister Mark Carney to get the fires under control on Monday, as the smoke has resulted in poor air quality in the US. Turning to sport, three players will be challenging suspensions at the NRL judiciary tonight. West Tigers half Adam Dewey has pleaded guilty to a high tackle but is contesting the severity of the charge. He risks a two-game ban if unsuccessful. His teammate Latu Fainu has pleaded not guilty to dangerous contact and would be banned for three matches if he fails to prove his case. South Sydney Rabbitohs forward David Fifita is also seeking to downgrade a dangerous contact charge.
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0: Currently outside 8 degrees, feels like 3.6. Relative humidity 80%, then you do the dew point 4.8. Winds coming from the east-southeast at 17 kilometres per hour, gusting up to 25. And we've had no rain registered in the rain gauge. The barometric pressure, 1031.2 hectopascals. Fire danger rating is moderate and the UV index also moderate. Glen Innes heading up to 15 today. And what have we got tomorrow? Windy day tomorrow, 3 and 16. On Thursday and Friday, sunny days, 0 and 16 on Thursday, minus 1 and 15 on Friday. Chance of a, well, looks like it's a frosty morning actually. Saturday and Sunday, minus 2 and 14 on both days. On Monday, a chance of rain, 0 and 14. Tuesday, partly sunny, minus 1 and 13. On Wednesday, we've got Wednesday, Thursday, both a chance of rain, but not much change chance. Minus 1 and 12 on the Wednesday, the 29th, and 0 and 13 on Thursday, the 30th. Oh, another month's nearly gone. Goodness me. It's getting away too fast, isn't it? Not having a chance to catch up. Okay, so we've got for you a couple of seekers, and not Waterman today, or the Letterman, we'll tuck one of those in shortly, but here's the Seekers, and I know you like this one. This is The Water Is Wide.

0: couple of fabulous Seekers ones there. Whiskey in the jar and the water is wide. 12 minutes past eight, a word from our sponsors.
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0: was Becky Hill and Blackwood Hill. Lovely song there from Becky Cole. And it is 18 minutes past 8 o'clock. I'll just thank you very much to Eve Chappell, who's been providing me snippets. And the one that I'm going to read about today is Country Halls. Public halls played a large part in our social history in the outlying country areas, and many people will have fond memories of events they've attended. There were School of Arts halls built at Farrakabad, Glencoe, Stonehenge, Tent Hill, Skelly Creek, Red Range, Deepwater and Waterloo, Clearbank, Matheson. Ben Lomond had both a memorial hall and a literary institute. Emmerville, I think, a miners' institute. Farrakabad, Emmerville and Wellingrove erected war memorial halls, and there were halls at Dundee, Glenelgan, Grahams Valley, Shannon Vale, Yarraford. And most of those we've had Australia Day events at as well. Some still stand, some have been repurposed. The old Yarraford Hall is now in use at the showground, and the original Dundee Hall was successfully moved to John McDonald's property to become a raised board shearing shed. The present Dundee Hall is in an extended former school building. These halls catered for dances, engagement parties, card evenings, carols, wakes, meetings, school concerts, TAFE classes, fundraising events, so many purposes. Before dances, tea leaves were scattered on the floor to dampen the dust and assist with sweeping, and then pops, a powdery wax, which was flung around for the mainly younger members to slide about with rags, to give a good slippery surface for people to effortlessly trip the night fantastic. And we can all remember doing that, can't we, with Red Range or Pinkett or a few other, Dundee, all those halls, and including Woolsheds as well. Thank you very much, Eve. You're a wonderful source of information. And if you'd like anything to be looked up, go and see them over at the museum. Happy to help you out. Right, let's get back to the music. It's David Soul and Don't Give Up On Us. But first of all, a word from our sponsors.
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okay, we'll do what's on in Glen. That David Soul that was, and Don't Give Up On Us. The Men's Shed Car Boot Sale and Markets at the Glen Innes Showground, 8 a.m. to 1 p.m. is on this coming Saturday, the 25th of July, so don't miss out on that one. What's on at the library for August? Tiny Tots Storytelling every Wednesday, 10:30 a.m. Lego Club every Tuesday during school term, 3:30 p.m. Scrabble every Thursday afternoon, Thursday morning, 10 a.m. Tiny Tots Storytelling, Wednesday the 26th of August at 10:30 a.m. And that's Book Week. Podcast Brunch Club, like Book Club, but for podcasts, that's on Saturday the 22nd of August at 10 a.m. That's what he said. Men's Shed open today, and of course their markets are this coming Saturday, don't forget them. Rock of Ages, book by, I can't pronounce that, Arrangements and Orchestral by Ethan Pop. Copyright, I can't pronounce his name, sorry, it's Chris DRN, don't know, I'm not even going to do it. Coming to the Glen Innes, August, September 2026, 11 shows only, $35 for adults and $25 concession. Tickets are available at in the main street at the usual place on the July the 1st. Or you can you can actually log in to the council, the Arts Council, and buy your tickets that way too, I think. But we'll be having them in to talk to us about it in the next couple of weeks. We'll be giving you a whole heap of information and introducing you to some of the new the stars that are going to be there and performing. Don't miss out on that one. They're always great, aren't they? The Glen Innes Hospital Auxiliary will be holding their annual general meeting on Friday, the 31st of July, at 2 p.m. in the lecture room on the second floor. All are welcome. Some come along. Tennis today? They'd be down there by now. No, probably not. 9 o'clock, I think, they start. 9 o'clock, yes, on Tuesday mornings, 9 till 12. So if you want to get back into tennis, it's a good way to get back into tennis because it's not competitive and, they treat you really nicely because it takes a little while to get back into practice, doesn't it? Okay, let's get back to the music. Jan in the chair taking you through until 10 o'clock. It's David Soul. No, I played David Soul. Art Garfunkel, this is Bright Eyes.

0: Actually, we're not going to be able to fit that in. I'll come back to that straight after the news.
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3: Good morning, I'm Laura Devoy. Federal court hearings will get underway today as conservation groups oppose the extension of Woodside's Northwest Shelf in Western Australia's Pilbara. The Australian Conservation Foundation and Friends of Australian Rock Art claim it will heavily contribute to adverse climate change impacts and would harm 40,000-year-old rock art. They say the Federal Environment Minister failed to assess the economic and social harms when approving the 40-year extension. Woodside will argue the approval followed a comprehensive and extended assessment. Aboriginal and Torres Strait Islander listeners are advised the following story contains the name of an Indigenous person who has died. Controversial proposed changes to the Northern Territory's child protection legislation will be debated in Parliament today. The bill was introduced in May, a month after the alleged murder of five-year-old Kumanjai little baby in Alice Springs. The proposed changes would make it easier for Indigenous children to be permanently placed with non-Indigenous carers. Aboriginal health, human rights and legal groups oppose the legislation. Meantime, a review of the NT's child protection system is expected to be published today. The review was announced in the wake of Kumanjai little baby's death and revelations numerous notifications about her welfare were made to the Department of Children and Families in the weeks prior. Australia is taking part in discussions in the Philippines today on regional security and other matters. With more, Shannon Kirkwood.
4: Foreign Affairs Minister Penny Wong is in Manila for a series of ASEAN meetings. Today, she will be at the 59th ASEAN Regional Forum Foreign Ministers meeting. Australia is expected to be joined by a host of other nations, including Japan, South Korea and the United States, to discuss regional security, geopolitical developments and economic cooperation. She says she's looking forward to highlighting the importance of an ASEAN-led response to building regional resilience, addressing regional challenges and reinforcing rules and norms. This year's theme is Navigating Our Future Together.
3: A teenager will face court today charged in relation to a fire in a high school in the New South Wales Central West. Emergency services were called to Cowra High School just after 7 p.m. yesterday to reports of a fire. An administration block sustained significant damage while smoke caused damage to some other buildings. Police allege a 17-year-old boy who was a former student of the school broke into the premises and lit the fire, filmed the incident and uploaded the footage to social media. New British Prime Minister Andy Burnham has promised a new political and economic model. Mr. Burnham took the top job overnight, becoming the UK's 59th Prime Minister and 6th in 10 years. In his first speech outside No. 10 Downing Street, Mr. Burnham said his appointment was a circuit breaker moment for Britain. He says he wants to change politics.
5: We will make this moment a circuit breaker for Britain, bringing forward the biggest changes in the last 40 years, a new political model and a new economic model.
3: Turning to sport, Darcy Fogarty's three-match ban for striking has been upheld at the AFL Tribunal. The incident, which concussed Sydney's Harry Cunningham, was graded careless conduct, severe impact and high contact. At the Tribunal last night, Adelaide argued it was a high tackle rather than a strike, but the panel disagreed. Fogarty will miss the Crows matches against Collingwood, Essendon and Richmond.
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0: 8.5 out there at the moment, feels like 3.4. Relative humidity is 78%, the dew point 4.9. Winds coming from the east-southeast to 20 kilometres per hour, gusting up to 25. We've had no rain registered in the rain gauge. The barometric pressure, 1031.2 hectopascals. Fire danger rating is moderate. UV index also moderate. Heading up to Glen Innes today, mostly sunny day. And let's see what's coming up for the week ahead. Heading up to 15 today, mostly sunny. Windy day tomorrow, 3 and 16. and Thursday, Friday, sunny days, 0 and 16 on Thursday, and on Friday, minus 1 and 15. Chance of, a frost on Saturday, minus 2 and 14. Sunday, a sunny day, minus 2 and 14, so frost expected there as well. Chance of rain on Monday, Tuesday, 0 and 14 Monday and 0 and 14 on Tuesday. Right, this has probably changed every day or even every hour, the weather forecast, but we haven't had any huge frosts yet, so they're yet to come. Minus 2s is not quite as high as we usually get. Now let's get back to the music, and we'll go back now to Art Garfunkel and Bright Eyes.

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0: and Lady. One of their nice songs, isn't it? Absolutely. Well, it's nearly time for the 9 o'clock news. So here we go.
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3: Good morning, I'm Laura Devoy. Federal court hearings will get underway today as conservation groups oppose the extension of Woodside's Northwest Shelf in Western Australia's Pilbara. The Australian Conservation Foundation and Friends of Australian Rock Art claim it will heavily contribute to adverse climate change impacts and would harm 40,000-year-old rock art. They say the Federal Environment Minister failed to assess the economic and social harms when approving the 40-year extension. Woodside will argue the approval followed a comprehensive and extended assessment. Aboriginal and Torres Strait Islander listeners are advised the following story contains the name of an Indigenous person who has died. Controversial proposed changes to the Northern Territory's child protection legislation will be debated in Parliament today. The bill was introduced in May, a month after the alleged murder of 5-year-old Kumanjai little baby in Alice Springs. The proposed changes would make it easier for Indigenous children to be permanently placed with non-Indigenous carers. Aboriginal health, human rights and legal groups oppose the legislation. Meantime, a review of the NT's child protection system is expected to be published today. The review was announced in the wake of Kumanjai little baby's death and revelations numerous notifications about her welfare were made to the Department of Children and Families in the weeks prior. Australia is taking part in discussions in the Philippines today on regional security and other matters. With more, Shannon Kirkwood.
4: Foreign Affairs Minister Penny Wong is in Manila for a series of ASEAN meetings. Today, she will be at the 59th ASEAN Regional Forum Foreign Ministers meeting. Australia is expected to be joined by a host of other nations, including Japan, South Korea and the United States, to discuss regional security, geopolitical developments and economic cooperation. She says she's looking forward to highlighting the importance of an ASEAN-led response to building regional resilience, addressing regional challenges and reinforcing rules and norms. This year's theme is Navigating Our Future Together.
3: A teenager will face court today charged in relation to a fire in a high school in the New South Wales Central West. Emergency services were called to Cowra High School just after 7 p.m. yesterday to reports of a fire. An administration block sustained significant damage while smoke caused damage to some other buildings. Police allege a 17-year-old boy who was a former student of the school broke into the premises and lit the fire, filmed the incident and uploaded the footage to social media. New British Prime Minister Andy Burnham has promised a new political and economic model. Mr. Burnham took the top job overnight, becoming the UK's 59th Prime Minister and 6th in 10 years. In his first speech outside No. 10 Downing Street, Mr. Burnham said his appointment was a circuit breaker moment for Britain. He says he wants to change politics.
5: We will make this moment a circuit breaker for Britain, bringing forward the biggest changes in the last 40 years. A new political model and a new economic model.
3: Turning to sport, Darcy Fogarty's 3-match ban for striking has been upheld at the AFL Tribunal. The incident, which concussed Sydney's Harry Cunningham, was graded careless conduct, severe impact and high contact. At the Tribunal last night, Adelaide argued it was a high tackle rather than a strike, but the panel disagreed. Fogarty will miss the Crows matches against Collingwood, Essendon and Richmond.
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0: And currently outside 8.5, feels like 3.4. Relative humidity 78%, the dew point 4.9. The winds are coming from the east southeast, 20 kilometres per hour, gusting up to 25. No rain registered in the rain gauge. The barometric pressure is 1031.2 hectopascals. And the fire danger rating is moderate, UV index also moderate for today. Heading up to 15 today, we are. So going to be a patchy sort of a day, a bit of cloud out there, but no rain and no frost this morning, so that was good. Okay, let's have a look to see what's happening. Tomorrow we're looking at a windy day, 3 and 16. On Thursday, Friday, both sunny days, 0 and 16 and minus 1 and 15. Saturday, frost, minus 2 and 14. On Sunday, mostly sunny, minus 2 and 14. Monday, a chance of a shower, but not much, 0 and 14. Tuesday, 0 and 14 also. Mostly sunny days there, they are. Wednesday and Thursday, cloudy days, minus 1 and 12 on Wednesday, minus 1 and 13 on Thursday. And that's of next week, not this week. Right, let's get back to the music. And it's Michael Bublé. This is Everything. Nice song, this one, at 5 minutes past 9.

nice song, that one, isn't it? That's Michael Bublé and Everything. Let's see what we've got lined up for you next. It's, we've got Brian Ferry and Roxy Music and Jealous Guy.

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0: And that was Paul Simon, Slip Sliding Away. And before that we had David Soul, Don't Give Up On Us. And it's 23 past nine. 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

Yeah, the great Bert Camford Orchestra there with Swingin' Safari. It's 28 past nine. We've got Sandy Scott. This is Red Roses for a Blue Lady.

was Sandy Scott, and that was Red Roses for a Blue Lady, and it is 9:30. 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All right, let's get on with the music. And it's Boney M. No, we've already had a Boney M one not that long ago, so I'm going to play for you The Swingers, Counting the Beat.

0: Yes, the fabulous shadows there and wonderful land.
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0: meet you. And he's turned, what did I see? I'm having a read here about him. 78 in the last couple of months. He turned 78. He's been an Australian citizen since 2009. So, yeah, lovely to have him on board, isn't it? Great singer as well. It's Janis Joplin just next up, and it's me and Bobby McGee. 15 minutes to 10.
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0: we go. That was Janis Joplin and me and Bobby McGee. And it is 10 minutes away from 10 o'clock. 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
0: Thank you for your company this morning, and Carolyn's in the studio, so stay tuned. Great music coming your way. I'll be back again on Thursday morning, and take care. Have a nice week, and yeah, lots of fun and games maybe. Right, take us out with... Let me see, I've got to fit one in here. Kim Carnes, Bette Davis Eyes. Take us to... 10.

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1: Good morning, I'm Laura Devoy. Conservation and Indigenous groups will argue the Federal Environment Minister did not properly consider environmental factors in approving the extension of a gas hub in Western Australia's Pilbara. Federal court hearings are due to get underway in Melbourne shortly. Friends of Australian Rock Art says Murray Watt made legal errors in the way economic benefits of Woodside's Northwest Shelf were considered. The Australian Conservation Foundation says he also failed to assess social harms. Woodside will argue the approval followed a comprehensive and extended assessment. Aboriginal and Torres Strait Islander listeners are advised the following story contains the name of an Indigenous person who has died. Controversial proposed changes to the Northern Territory's child protection legislation will be debated in Parliament today. The bill was introduced in May, a month after the alleged murder of five-year-old Kumanjai little baby in Alice Springs. The proposed changes would make it easier for Indigenous children to be permanently placed with non-Indigenous carers. Aboriginal, health, human rights and legal groups oppose the legislation. Regional security will be high on the agenda when ASEAN foreign ministers meet in the Philippines today. Foreign Affairs Minister Penny Wong is in Manila for a series of ASEAN meetings. She says she'll be focusing on building regional resilience, addressing regional challenges, and reinforcing rules and norms. Australia will be joined by a host of other nations, including South Korea, the United States, China, Japan, and Canada. US Secretary of State Marco Rubio says he looks forward to strengthening diplomatic ties in the region.
2: ASEAN is our primary way of engaging the region. We're committed to it. I was there last year. I also went with the president when he went for the leaders' summit, and we're returning again this year. And it gives us an opportunity not just to participate in this gathering, but also to do a lot of bilateral meetings.
1: Researchers say tire particles and potentially toxic chemical additives have been found in dust collected from residential balconies in Brisbane. Shannon Kirkwood has more details.
3: The University of Queensland examined balcony dust from homes across the city to see the effects of traffic-related pollution. Tire additive chemicals were detected in 29 of 30 samples. Researchers say balconies closer to Brisbane CBD and closer to ground level had higher concentrations. And wind speed played a major role in how much tyre wear was deposited on the balconies. About 6 million tonnes of tyre wear particles are released globally each year. Tyres are recognised as one of the world's largest sources of microplastic pollution.
1: The president of Nicaragua says the country will not hold any more elections. Daniel Ortega has been in office since 2007. Sunday marked the 47th anniversary of the Sandinista Revolution, which saw the ousting of the Somoza dictatorship and paved the way for Mr. Ortega to take power. The 80-year-old now says there will be no more elections where the opposition can try to seize power. And bakeries, cafes and home bakers are celebrating Australia's unofficial National Cake today. The original home of the Lamington, Brisbane's old government house, is among the venues marking National Lamington Day. Turning to sport, Jessica Fox has won gold in the women's kayak cross individual time trial at the Slalom World Championships. It comes almost a year after the 32-year-old underwent surgery to remove a benign tumour from her kidney. Sister Noemi Fox finished 11th, while fellow Aussie Ada Mackey was 30th. In the men's, Merle Long was 6th, Tim Anderson 30th and Lucien Delfour 43rd.
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